0: March, says the deal represents a commitment Canada will keep the nearly 40 ships operating until they are replaced within the next decade. The Royal Canadian Navy's fleet of four Victoria submarines is expected to be retired in the mid-2030s and be replaced with a new fleet, as many as 12 conventional submarines. Foreign Affairs Minister Anita Anand says Canada is foreign policy differently, relationships with multiple continents focus on inking economic deals. This week, Anand became Canadian foreign minister to visit Pakistan in 19 years, with plans to soon visit Benin, Morocco, and Kazakhstan. When Canadian ambassadors abroad gathered in Ottawa last month, Anand said she made the message clear that Canada wants to expand business in more countries.
1: I essentially put down what are the marching orders for the diplomatic corps, and this is their work.
0: Anand says her economic focus isn't coming at the expense of human rights and that she uses these visits to raise consular cases and multilateral issues such as support for Ukraine. Marineland has begun relocating its whales and is shipping six belugas to aquariums in the United States.
2: The shuttered Niagara Falls, Ontario tourist attraction has been working to ship its 30 belugas and four dolphins to other facilities. Marineland struck a deal with a consortium of U.S. and Spanish aquariums. It says the move is among the most complex undertakings in animal care and required months of planning and cross-border coordination. Some of the six whales being shipped in this move are headed for the Shedd Aquarium in Chicago, while others are going to SeaWorld in San Antonio. Jason White, The Canadian Press.
0: And Enbridge has broken ground on a $4 billion natural gas pipeline expansion in BC. It aims to add another 300 million cubic feet per day of transportation capacity to the province's natural gas transmission system. The federal government says Sunrise will help ensure natural gas supplies are available to liquefied natural gas export facilities on the West Coast while meeting local needs. The Sunrise project is using Canadian melted and poured steel supplied by Interpro Pipe and Steel in Saskatchewan. This is the Canadian Press. In sports, the struggling Toronto Blue Jays open a four-game series with the American League East leading Tampa Bay Rays tonight at Rogers Centre. Toronto dropped two of three games to the visiting Chicago White Sox last weekend in its return from the All-Star game and enters the series seven games under 500. Tampa Bay was swept by Boston to end the week but still holds a one-and-a-half-game lead over the New York Yankees. Baseball's All-Star break did little to slow down the resurgent Red Sox. Boston's sweep of Tampa Bay extended its winning streak to 13 games, two shy of the franchise record. Next up is a Baltimore team that arrives at Fenway Park tonight on a seven-game winning streak of its own. And Hockey Canada has announced its coaching staff for the 2027 World Junior Hockey Championship. Major junior head coaches Drew Bannister, Brad Lauer, Jim Halton, and Ryan Getzlav are joining head coach Misha Donskov's staff as assistants. The World Juniors will run from December 26th to January 5th in Edmonton and Red Deer, Alberta. From the Canadian Press, I'm David Augustine.
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4: Still got that yellow warning, air quality, widespread smoke still in the forecast, unfortunately. Lows of 14, mainly cloudy for tomorrow. 30% chance of the showers, risk of a thunderstorm clearing late in the afternoon. Widespread smoke still around, highs of 24 with a humidex of 28. Right now it's 21.
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Nelly Furtado right there, Mix 107.9, Edmonton's Perfect Music Mix. Mike here, hello. Hey, we have some really cool tunes coming up, like Rev. I got some Sixpence down the Richard Journey. And right now, here's Bruno Mars, Grenade on Mix.

0: Music is like a universal language that speaks directly to the soul. It's like a warm hug on a cold day. Always makes you feel good.
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0: Whatever you do. 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Edmonton's perfect music mix. All right, this one ain't for the squeamish, folks. If this guy's willing to do this for a Mountain Dew, no idea what he would do for Klondike Bar. But last week, an employee with a portable toilet company in Kansas City went to collect a porta potty, but it was locked, right? Because the work, I guess someone was in there. So he said, hey, knock, knock, knock. I'll give you 10 minutes to get out, okay? And so, because he had to go, right? But no, he wasn't doing it. So he kept knocking. So the fire department said, listen, if you don't come out, we're going to have to cut this open. Sorry, but you're going to have to finish up, right? So anyway, the guy wouldn't come out. Yes, what are you guys doing in there? So anyways, they kicked the door open, unlocked it, whichever. I was like, was there a ghost in here or something? Because, like, what's going on? I thought I heard a voice. There's nobody in here. Turns out that the guy dropped his Mountain Dew inside. And he's like, where's this voice coming from? All of a sudden, this head pops out from the toilet inside this porta potty. I guess he jumped a little bit, but I think he got his can of soda. Leona Lewis coming up. Sixpence None the Richer is next right here on Mix.
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0: 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That's Goodbye with Glenn Morrison. So congratulations to Spain winning the World Cup yesterday with a thrilling 1-0 win. Thanks to the goal by Ferran Torres during extra time at the 105th minute of the game. Saturday's third place game had one more action as England beat France 6-4, which is like 749-613 in the NBA. At least there were some cool celebrities at MetLife Stadium of New York Jersey Stadium, as they weirdly renamed it for the tournament. Anyway, they included Matt Damon, Jay-Z, Beyonce. I'm going to just name drop all of them here. Well, some of them. Will Ferrell, Victoria Beckham, Kevin Hart, Serena Williams, Adrian Brody, Richard Gere, Dwayne Wade. There's so many here. Yeah. Julia Garner. Damon seemed to be having a good time. Damon, rather, seemed to be having a good time. There's no word how he felt when he was told that Fox Sports announcer John Strong misidentified him as Brad Pitt. Sorry about that, I guess. Post Malone kicked off the show with a performance that included a new track called Chrome Heartbreaker. Is that what it's called? Okay. Tom Cruise showed up to tell us how awesome his World Cup was. Okay. And what else do we got? Some of the Muppets showed up, too. Miss Piggy, everybody was there. No one was home. Nobody was home. All right, coming back, I've got some Ray and Belinda Carlisle. I know we were all home, weren't we?
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0: All right, that's called Where Is My Husband? Ray doing that one on Mix 107.9, Edmonton's Perfect Music Mix, where we bring you the news every hour, twice an hour, on the Neil Morrison radio program. Remember, we got a yellow warning, air quality in effect. So, tonight we're going down to 14, and we do have the widespread smoke. We'll give you all the details with the news, weather, and sports coming up at 7 o'clock. We also have some Alicia Keys and Brian Adams with Mel C to take us to news time and John Tesh afternoon.
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1: From the National Newsroom of the Canadian Press, I'm David Augustine. U.S. President Donald Trump signed orders today to hammer certain Canadian products with 50% tariffs in 30 days.
2: Speaking to reporters on background on condition they not be named, senior White House officials say the measure is a response to provincial bans on U.S. liquor, Canada's supply-managed dairy system, and its quotas on certain U.S. vehicles. The officials say the White House will publish a list of affected imports, but these tariffs, unlike many of Trump's other duties, will have no exemptions for goods compliant under the Canada-U.S.-Mexico agreement. These tariffs are also not connected to Trump's recent threat to hit Canada with higher duties because of wildfire smoke. Kelly Malone, The Canadian Press, Washington.
1: Enbridge has broken ground on a $4 billion natural gas pipeline expansion in British Columbia. The Sunrise Project aims to add another 300 million cubic feet per day of transportation capacity to the province's transmission system. Enbridge's CEO, Greg Ebel, says that's enough to power 1.5 million homes. Enbridge is known as a major shipper of crude oil, but Ebel says his company sees more growth in the natural gas business.
3: Natural gas is not a transition fuel. Natural gas is a destination fuel, increasingly for the 7 billion people on the planet who do not have access, like Canadians do and North Americans do, to low-carbon, efficient fuel source.
1: Ebel says about half of the gas from the Sunrise Project will be used domestically in BC, while the rest will be exported to the U.S. Pacific Northwest. Ontario Premier Doug Ford won't say if a former cabinet minister who stepped down last week after promising to reimburse more than $16,000 in hotel expenses will remain in his caucus. Ford was asked today about Stan Cho's place in the Progressive Conservative caucus after Global News reported the Toronto legislator had also billed his riding association for thousands of dollars in meals, flights, and hotel rooms over the last 3 years.
4: Everything is unacceptable if you don't put it to the right place. So it's totally unacceptable.
1: Global News first reported last week that Cho had billed taxpayers for thousands of dollars in Toronto accommodations between 2023-24 and 25-26. And the head of the union representing nearly 19,000 Canadian auto workers says she's anticipating challenging talks ahead with Stellantis and General Motors after securing a deal with Ford Motor Company. Unifor National President Lena Payne recently made the remark.
5: But we have to fight for this industry here. We have, in the case of General Motors, an idle plant. In the case of Stellantis, with Brampton, an idle plant with a combination of both those plants, thousands of people on layoff. So this is different from that perspective.
1: This edition of Bargaining with the Detroit Three takes place amid a backdrop of difficult conditions for the sector. This is the Canadian Press. In sports, Blackhawks star Connor Bedard says Chicago is the only place he wants to play. Bedard's $75 million U.S. five-year contract with the Blackhawks was announced Saturday, a day after his 21st birthday. He said today his plans to stick with Chicago didn't change when another restricted free agent, Leo Carlson, signed a $90 million offer sheet with Philadelphia before going back to Anaheim when the Ducks matched. And life is good for Canadian golfer Brooke Henderson. She just got engaged to Minnesota Twins prospect Ricky Castro and has finished in the top three of the LPGA Tour's two recent majors. The 28-year-old from Smiths Falls, Ontario, says she feels ready for her next major, which is next week's AIG Women's Open in England.
6: I feel like, you know, everything's just been kind of coming together at the right time, which is great.
1: Henderson was in Edmonton today promoting the CPKC Women's Open there in August. She's the defending champion after winning it in Mississauga, Ontario, last year. From the Canadian Press, I'm David Augustine.
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7: Yellow warning, air quality. We have the widespread smoke happening, and it looks like we're going down to about 14 tonight. Mainly cloudy, 30% chance of showers and a risk of a thunderstorm tomorrow. Clearing in the afternoon, widespread smoke still in the air. Highs of 24 with a humidex of 28. 21 degrees right now.

0: 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My name is John Tesh. You're plugged into Intelligence for Your Life. Here's a conversation starter for you. Let me know what you think. You can always do that on my email. It's john@tesh.com. July happens to be hot dog month. Yay. And here are some tips on hot dog etiquette. And they come from the National Hot Dog and Sausage Council, which is a real thing. National Hot Dog and Sausage Council. First, always put your toppings on the hot dog, not the bun. I agree. Condiments should be applied in the following order. Get your pencils ready. Wet toppings like mustard and chili go first, and then chunky toppings like relish, onions, and sauerkraut. And then, always, the shredded cheese on top. Next, a hot dog should be eaten in no more than 5 bites. Seriously? After the age of 18, the use of ketchup is frowned upon by the Council of Sausages and Hot Dogs. And the council says, finally, never drink wine with your hot dog. Beer, soda, lemonade, and iced tea are the preferred beverages. Again, from the National Hot Dog and Sausage Council.
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0: And coming up, I'll share a list of the latest relationship deal breakers. Today, it turns out that if you're in debt or you haven't announced exclusivity, the deal is off. See what you think of the rest of the dating deal breakers. I'll have them next. It's

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1: All right, from our dating and relationship files, relationship rules are now changing, apparently, as technology has taken over our lives. So here we go with some modern relationship deal breakers. According to a survey of millennials, the first deal breaker, being seriously in debt. While debt is often a deal breaker no matter what generation you belong to, it's especially important for millennials, according to millennials. A recent study found that 1 in 5 considered a large amount of debt an absolute relationship deal breaker. Another millennial deal breaker is not being acknowledged on social media. If your relationship is exclusive and the person you're with doesn't make any mention of you on their social media accounts, it can create suspicion. It's the modern equivalent of not introducing your girlfriend to your friends. One more modern dating deal breaker, not ditching your online dating apps. When you become an official item, both parties should delete all their dating profiles. If one partner doesn't do this and offers an excuse like, I forgot, or I just like to look and see what's happening, that is enough to end the relationship.
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1: Question for you. Do you feel embarrassed because you're dripping with sweat after one of your workouts, but the guy in the treadmill next to you seems to be barely perspiring? Well, here's some good news. Your sweating could be the reason you'll stay fit for life. I will explain. This comes from Dr. Ramani Dravasala, our friend and a psychology professor at Cal State Los Angeles. She says, we cannot control how much we sweat, and the amount we sweat is not an accurate measure of our fitness. In fact, sweat's main function is to simply help cool us down and help regulate our core temperature. So anybody you see at the gym who's not sweating either has extremely efficient body heat control or they are dangerously dehydrated. Now, Dr. Dravasala says any amount of sweat we produce while exercising is good for us psychologically. Studies show people feel a greater sense of accomplishment and they're more satisfied with their workouts when they can toss a bunch of sweat-soaked clothes into the wash compared to when they barely break a sweat. The happier you are about your workouts, the more likely you are to keep doing them. So grab a towel, be proud of your sweat. It may be the reason you stay fit for life. You're listening to the John Tesh Radio Show.

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1: Right, Gib, I know that you're in charge of you're in charge of a lot of stuff. What does your wife do? I'm just kidding.
2: Right? Yeah.
1: Please don't tell her I said that. Ask her.
2: No.
1: He drives the kids, drives them home, referee. Anyway, you guys both share an amazing amount of chores. I think I just cleaned that up. but if you need to do some cleaning and you're struggling with motivation, sniff a lemon. Paul Dolan is a behavioral scientist. He says the scent of lemon reminds us of cleaning, since so many cleaning products have that scent, and that can subconsciously make you feel like cleaning. So lemon also will invigorate you while reducing your stress response.
2: What came first? What? The idea that citrus made us think of clean, and so we put it as the scent in cleaning products? Or did we put it as a scent in cleaning products because it like kind of covered up perfectly the chemicals that were in there? And so now we associate it with being clean. I don't know, but it's true. All right. When I smell lemon fresh, I always think that's why like hand sanitizer also makes me think that something's clean. You smell that sort of evaporating alcohol smell and a little bit of lemon. You go, oh, somebody really cleaned this place. In fact, we should come out with a line of candles that smells like that. Yeah. And you just put it in the dirtiest room imaginable. It's just lemon and alcohol evaporating. You're like, oh, this room is clean.
1: The last candle I bought online was, because we did a story about it, was the McDonald's candles.
2: You got those?
1: I got them. Yeah, we have the French fries. And I lit them all and put them in the kitchen to freak my wife out. You've been eating fast.
2: Well, now get the lemon and alcohol ones. And and she's going to think you cleaned your bathroom for once.
1: Yeah, and was drinking scotch in the bathroom. not that. I got you.
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Edmonton's perfect music mix, Mix 107.9. All right, my friends, I want you to think about everything you eat in an average day. And if 20% of your diet comes from ultra-processed foods, it turns out your risk for developing dementia is a whopping 30% higher than someone who eats as little processed food as possible. This comes from a new study from the Alzheimer's Association. The study was based on 10,000 adults who were tracked for 10 years and asked about their eating habits. Participants also took cognitive tests 3 times a year, which were designed to measure their memory, problem-solving skills, learning, and thinking abilities. And the result? Those who consumed as little as 20% of their calories from ultra-processed foods had the highest risk for dementia. And to put that into perspective, that's about 400 calories a day from things like soda, chips, candy, chicken nuggets, hot dogs, fries, and fast food. Now for the good news. This study found an amazing benefit for people who regularly choose to eat high-quality whole fruits and vegetables and lean proteins and as little as sugar as possible. Over the course of 10 years, their risk for cognitive decline virtually disappeared.

0: 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Mix 107.9. Let's take a moment and talk about the plans that you're making right now or not making. Experts say do not wait anymore for your life to be perfectly in order. Go ahead and start making plans anyway. So psychiatry professor Dr. Jessica Gold at Washington University says having things to look forward to is a powerful coping mechanism. It's called proactive coping. 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I love looking forward to stuff. 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
1: From the national newsroom of the Canadian Press, I'm David Augustine. U.S. President Donald Trump is signing an executive order to hammer certain Canadian products with 50% tariffs. Senior White House officials say the order will take effect in 30 days. It's a response to provincial bans on U.S. liquor, Canada's supplied managed dairy system, and quotas on certain U.S. vehicles. But it's not connected to Trump's recent threats to hit Canada with higher tariffs because of wildfire smoke. U.S. Ambassador to Canada Pete Hoekstra spoke at an economic conference in Edmonton today about potential trade opportunities between the two countries. Hoekstra thinks some sort of trade agreement will eventually be signed between Canada, the U.S., and Mexico, but negative views of America by Canadians make it harder to get a deal in place.
2: I have a problem, and I think that, Canadians don't think very highly of the United States right now. It makes it harder for politicians to get to an agreement.
1: Hoekstra says Alberta and Saskatchewan could make the most compelling case to meet the United States oil needs over the next decade. Six whales are being moved out of marine land to head to aquariums in the U.S. The shuttered Niagara Falls, Ontario tourist attraction has been trying to move its complement of 30 belugas and 4 dolphins to other facilities. Marineland struck a deal with a consortium of U.S. and Spanish aquariums, which coordinated a plan to move the whales. The park says the marine mammals' relocation required months of planning and cross-border coordination. 30 years ago, torrential rains devastated the Saguenay region in eastern Quebec in one of the province's worst natural disasters.
3: Heavy rain between July 19th and July 21st, 1996, sent rivers overflowing and opened dams, killing 10 people and forcing more than 14,000 from their homes. The flood destroyed hundreds of houses, washed out roads and bridges, and left communities isolated. In total, approximately 18,000 people received assistance to varying degrees from Red Cross volunteers. The Canadian Press, Montreal.
1: Paramount Skydance's acquisition of Warner Brothers is on a pause, but it may only be temporary.
4: A federal judge here in California has granted a temporary restraining order as part of a lawsuit filed by attorneys general in multiple states. The court order puts Paramount Skydance's acquisition of Warner Brothers on hold for 14 days and means a merger cannot go forward during that time. The states led by California are trying to block the deal, citing antitrust worries involving the $110 billion acquisition of Warner Brothers. The judge saying in the order that the states offered compelling evidence that combined companies will possess substantial market share in the wide-release theatrical distribution market. Alex Stone, ABC News, Los Angeles.
1: And Vancouver police say they brought down 40 drones during the World Cup. The department says 45 operators were identified and told to bring down their drones, but another 40 were remotely jammed and police say they removed them from the sky. Vancouver police say the event saw its largest deployment ever, but had only 3 criminal code arrests in the fan festival. This is the Canadian Press. In sports, the Montreal Canadiens have hired Derek Lalonde as an associate coach. The 53-year-old spent last season as an assistant with the Toronto Maple Leafs after serving as head coach of the Detroit Red Wings from 2022 to 2024. The Canadiens reached the Eastern Conference Final last season before losing to the Carolina Hurricanes in 5 games. And the CEO of the Saskatchewan Roughriders is offering his condolences after a player and another man were killed in a deadly crash Saturday night. Mounties say Jaden Dulkey was driving on the wrong side of a divided highway with alcohol and cannabis in his SUV when the vehicle slammed into another, killing himself and a second driver. Craig Reynolds says he learned of what reportedly happened when RCMP released the information publicly.
5: We didn't have a lot of information. We still don't have a lot of information. That's new information that we just received when you received it as well. So it's just an unfortunate tragedy and really sorry for both victims.
1: Bhishma Rayaguru, a 22-year-old man from Regina, also died at the scene. From the Canadian Press, I'm David Augustine.
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0: 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It's the John Tesh Radio Show, Intelligence for Your Life. Here's a question I get all the time when we're out on the road in concert. If I never learned to play a musical instrument as a kid, is it too late for me now? Well, the answer is easy, not at all. It may be a bit harder because we tend to overthink things when we're older instead of just going for it. But if you can get over that mental block, it's going to do this. It's going to first lift your mood. You're going to feel awesome about it, even if you just learn with one finger at first. It's also going to boost your brain power, and we can prove that. This comes from Ruth Britton, who is the chair of the Music Education Department at the University of the Pacific. And Dr. Britton says, don't miss this. It's better to learn from a live instructor rather than from videos or online tutorials because a teacher can correct mistakes that you may not even know you're making. And you can find tons of music teachers holding virtual classes right now, like at schoolofrock.com. I teach a virtual class. You can find it at tesh.com. So what's the best instrument to pick up as a complete novice? This is going to be a surprise to you. Dr. Britton says, do what Jimi Hendrix did. Start on the ukulele. It's only 4 strings, so it's a bit easier. Plus, it's portable and it's cheap. But remember, you learn to play an instrument, it's going to lift your mood and boost your brain power.
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0: Just ahead, the latest on intergenerational friends, how interacting with different age groups can produce longevity.

Friday night, let me take you out. Show downtown what it's all about. Something kinda like we used to do. Break out the heels, break out the dress. As beautiful as when we first met. I wanna

0: Mix 107.9. You've seen the data. I bring it to you every week. Studies show that strong friendships will help us live longer. But if some of your friends are significantly older or younger than you are, there's good news. The health benefits are even more powerful than traditional same-age friendships. This comes from new data from the American Association of Retired Persons. So it's AARP. Researchers found that nearly one in three adults have at least one intergenerational friendship, defined as a close friend who's at least 15 years older or younger. Why are these types of friendships so good? Well, number one, it's because they challenge us mentally. Hanging out with somebody who grew up in a different time period can expose you to new ideas and especially different perspectives. That can help you think in new ways, inspire new ways to solve problems, trigger much deeper conversations than one might have with their same age peers. I know you know this makes sense. Intergenerational friends, they also tend to push you out of your comfort zone, giving you more diverse experiences, which is important since novelty has a positive impact on brain health and is associated with making us happier and more content with our life. And then a growing number of people of all ages say they're craving more meaningful relationships in their life right now. And based on this new report, a surprising way to build meaningful friendships is to seek out friends who are from a different generation.
1: Intelligence for your life.
0: And coming up, the one change in a hospital room that can have you healing a whole lot faster.
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0: Mix 1079, Edmonton's perfect music mix. You know, when it comes to having surgery, we now know some factors will speed up your recovery or even improve your chances of surviving. This is according to the latest research from the University of Michigan. Health and design scholar Dr. Mitchell Mead and his team analyzed data on nearly 4,000 patients recovering from high-risk surgeries, including kidney transplants. And the data included things like the layout of the hospital and each patient's physical environment. The result? Patients who were able to look out a window were 20% less likely to die, regardless of the severity of their surgery, compared to those in a room without a window. And that held true, even if all they saw was another building or a patch of sky. Researchers believe it's because having a window reminds patients that there's a world waiting for them outside, and it provides hope. The study also showed patients in a single room did better than those in a shared room, possibly because they were less likely to be disturbed by their roommates' doctors, nurses, and visitors. Makes sense.
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0: 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Here's the latest from relationship therapist Jeff Gunther. He says there are, quote, small but significant things you should know about your partner if you've been dating for 6 months or more. Here are the questions that you can give couples, and they can give couples an intimate picture of who their partner really is. Number one, how long do they need to get ready and head out the door?
1: My wife can get out the door very, very quickly if she needs to.
0: Yeah, not your kids.
1: No, my kids take forever. Yeah. Specifically, my oldest daughter. You can tell her we are leaving in 30 minutes, and then 30 minutes go by, and she's still sitting in bed reading. You're like, what? What have you been doing this whole time? Reading.
0: Next, what family member triggers them the most?
1: I have no comment, but I know exactly who it is for my wife.
0: Oh my gosh. Next question. If you've been dating for 6 months or more, that you need to ask your partner, or you need to find out anyway, what will instantly make them laugh?
1: You should know this, because I think humor is a really important part of any relationship. So you got to know what are the kind of things, and also, what mood your partner has to be in. In order to find something funny.
0: That's 100%.
1: Right? So you got to know your audience. You got to know that, like, oh, this thing that makes her laugh most of the time is not going to make her laugh right now while she's dealing with something stressful.
0: Yeah. And finally, what is their biggest insecurity? This is a big deal.
1: Yeah. People will usually tell you what their biggest insecurity is either by overcompensating in some way, or they'll explicitly say it all the time. And you should know what that is, and you should protect that in your partner. Not protect the insecurity, but protect the part of them that feels insecure about that and help them to feel better about themselves.
0: The small but significant things you should know about your partner if you've been dating for 6 months or more, or even if you've been married for 20 years or more.
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It is time to improve our immune system. Let's do it. All we need is 15 minutes a day of this one thing. That would be movement. According to the University of Houston, that's enough to fight off everything from infections to cancer. When researchers did blood tests on people who exercised, after 15 minutes, levels of natural killer cells, the ones that eliminate infections and cancerous cells, peaked. Those are the T cells, the natural killer cells. More exercise wasn't better. 15 minutes was the peak. All you need to improve your immune system is 15 minutes of movement per day.

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1: So the question is, why do we love cheesy, formulaic, made-for-TV romance movies? We know exactly what's going to happen. The two stars are going to wind up together in the end. So what's the appeal? Well, according to licensed marriage and family therapist Katie Morton, our brains actually love the certainty of romantic TV movies, especially in times of uncertainty, like what we're living through now. Morton says, knowing what to expect, it's relaxing. The movies also depict a much simpler, idealized life without all of the unknowns and difficulties of regular life. We also like made-for-TV romances because they have easy solutions for complex issues, like finding a partner, dealing with relationship conflicts, grieving a loved one, reuniting with family. And all these tough problems are figured out in an hour and a half. Finally, we love cheesy romance movies because they're bursting with optimism. Feel-good movies literally make us feel good by activating the brain's empathy center to release dopamine and oxytocin. That's why our brains love a happy ending.
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2: From the national newsroom of the Canadian Press, I'm David Augustine. The Conservatives are looking at using parliamentary tools to coax the Carney government to release the deal it made to convince the Trump administration to open the Gordie Howe International Bridge. Conservative critic Shuvaloy Majumdar gave details from Ottawa.
3: We're all looking at finding ways in which parliament can be used to encourage this kind of disclosure. I know that for many Liberal ministers, it appears to be summer. For us, it's a hardworking summer. There's a lot of sleepless summer nights for many Canadians who are anxious about their livelihoods and their futures. They're uncertain about the wider deal for North America and for themselves. And we work relentlessly for them.
2: Prime Minister Mark Carney was accused of spreading confusion about the bridge deal last week when he said that any sharing of toll revenue with the U.S. would not happen until after repayment of the debt Canada took on to build the bridge. Carney also said Canada and the U.S. would split net revenues after operational costs over the next 15 years. The mayor of Kimberley, B.C. says his town's fate depends on the mercy of the wind after the entire city of more than 8,000 residents near the Alberta boundary was put on evacuation alert due to an out-of-control wildfire. McCormick says the wind seems to be blowing in a great direction for now, and the air in the town is pretty clear.
4: The B.C. Wildfire Service is getting their plan together on how they intend to attack the fire. And really, the thing that we're most concerned about right now is the wind. What direction and how strong will the winds be? And as long as the wind stays down, things are good.
2: The Wildfire Service has now listed the fire near Kimberley and another blaze burning to its southwest among four wildfires of note burning in the province. Police say misinformation spreading online about a missing boy with autism in Calgary is taking away resources in the search to find him, now in its fifth day. Calgary Police Acting Staff Sergeant Scott Gutterson says altered images and videos created with artificial intelligence have been shared online claiming to show 11-year-old Parker or provide information about his whereabouts. Among examples was a false report stating that Parker had been found dead.
5: Obviously, it's a massive waste of time. And again, it takes away the resources that we need to find Parker and bring him home. Doing so.
2: Parker, who is also nonverbal, was last seen on Thursday at a home in Calgary's North End, and police have said foul play is not a factor in the case. And Blueberry First Nations has opened a native plant orchard near Fort St. John to help restore industrial sites across northeastern British Columbia. The 40-hectare facility is expected to grow 1.7 million seedlings, including grasses, shrubs, wildflowers, and trees for industry and Indigenous communities. The project follows a 2023 agreement with the province after a court ruled the decades of development had infringed the First Nations treaty rights. This is the Canadian Press. In sports, FIFA has opened an investigation after Spain's celebrations on beating Argentina in the World Cup final took an ugly turn when players briefly clashed on the field. Video replays showed several players involved in a scuffle, including Argentina midfielder Leandro Paredes. He appeared to shove Spain's Eric Garcia by the throat. And Canadian golfer Brooke Henderson is engaged to Minnesota Twins prospect Ricky Castro. Henderson has finished in the top three in the LPGA's last two majors. She says her life off the course is leading to success in it.
6: I'm really grateful for how great things have been off the course for me recently. And I think, you know, when you have that positive energy and you have kind of that happiness, other than from golf, I think is really key. And then it definitely translates over into the game of golf.
2: Henderson's next event is another major. She'll play in the Women's Open in England next week. She'll also try to defend her Canadian title in the CPKC Women's Open at Edmonton's Royal Mayfair Golf Club in August. From the Canadian Press, I'm David Augustine.
0: Music is what we do.
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0: Edmonton's perfect music mix, Mix 107.9. Welcome to the John Tesh Radio Show. I am your grateful host, available also to you at Tesh.com, T-E-S-H.com. Let's start with this. How do you know when a man is in love? Is there a way to know? Experts say watch him walking with his significant other, because men tend to walk more slowly with someone they love. Scientists at Seattle Pacific University found that when a man walks with his mate, he walks 7% more slowly. They've tracked this. While the woman walks at her normal pace when she's in love. But when men walk with friends, even female friends, their pace barely slowed down. Scientists believe it's because men have been socialized to be protective and courteous to their partner. Amen to that.
1: Intelligence for your life.
0: And just ahead, the way to protect your brain by practicing proven mindfulness strategies.

0: 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You know, when it comes to lowering stress and anxiety, experts recommend meditation. But what if you don't have the time or patience to meditate? Sounds like a lot, right? Here are some strategies for boosting mindfulness without all that. First, truly savor your next cup of coffee or tea, meaning focus on how the mug feels in your hands. Focus on the aroma. And then focus on how each sip feels on your tongue. According to licensed therapist Maureen Kane, the goal is to stop sipping mindlessly because any small act of mindfulness in the morning is going to help you stay more grounded throughout the day. It's pretty simple, right? And then, I didn't see this one coming, try solving a puzzle. Psychotherapist Kelly Newport says most puzzles offer just enough structure without overwhelming your brain with rules and deadlines. Plus, with each puzzle step that you solve slowly, you get a sense of accomplishment that snaps you out of stressful rumination and worry and anxiety. The upshot being that you'll become more present and in the moment. That's how to meditate without all that meditation.
1: Intelligence for your life.
0: Coming up, what happens to our kids, to our grandkids when they learn a musical instrument? It turns out the effect is so profound, it can shape their future, and I'll prove it to you next.
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1: I know that all of you parents and grandparents and aunties and uncles, you want to help set the kids up for a successful future. We now have the path for that. You have them learn to play a musical instrument or to study music. A study in the Journal of Neuroscience scanned the brains of musicians and non-musicians, and the musicians' brains showed stronger connections in brain areas known to help control higher cognitive functions like memory, working memory, executive function. And the increase in brain power didn't fade even if the child only played an instrument for a few weeks or months. The earlier in life a child learned to play an instrument, the stronger their brain connections were for life. My mom sat me in front. I've told this story on stage many times. My mom sat me in front of the piano with a Miniminder egg timer, and I had to practice my scales at 6 years old for 2 hours. Now, the experts at MIT, they sum it up this way. If you want your kids to be smarter and more successful, a background in music education is the way to go. I say a big amen to that.

0: to
1: Mix 107.9, Edmonton's perfect music mix. Well, here's an interesting piece of intel. Let's get Gibbs' opinion on this. When you get together with friends, how long should you plan on hanging out with them? Well, some experts say you should set a 90-minute time limit. Yeah. Hey, Siri, set a timer for it.
2: Right?
1: It's called the 90-minute mark theory. And no matter where you are or how much fun you're having, after 90 minutes, it's time to go your separate ways again. That's like for concerts. Our best concerts are just 90 minutes.
2: Concerts, movies, all of it.
1: It's enough time to leave you feeling fulfilled and wanting to see each other again. Siri is trying to talk to me now. Not too much time to deplete your mental and emotional energy.
2: Yeah. So this is the thing. You need a reason to go over 90 minutes. And that's true for a concert, and that's true for a movie, and that's true for hanging out with your friends. You watch a movie that's 2 hours, and if it doesn't justify that last 30 minutes, you go, oh, that was a really long movie.
1: Yes.
2: If it's justified, it's fine. And by the way, the same is true for your hangout with your friends. If you're talking to somebody and they're really going through it, and it's a 3-hour conversation, but you're, you know, bearing your souls, great, fantastic, lovely. But if it's just a hang, you're just grabbing a couple of beers, 90 minutes should be the goal. Now, I will put a caveat on this. As a father of 3 children with very little time to go out, every time that I'm out, I'm going to maximize the time.
1: Yes.
2: If it's dad's night out, if I'm going to the brewery with my guys, I'm staying until they close us out and they kick us out, because that's my only outlet.
1: I got you. Yeah. And, you know, people are going to take this too far. They're going to set a timer and they're just going to gotta go.
2: All right. Sorry, Gladys. Time, she's up.
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0: Sherwood Park's perfect music mix, Mix 107.9. You know, there are a ton of non-dairy milks to choose from, but can we finally find out which one is the healthiest? According to researchers at McGill University now, soy milk packs the biggest nutritional punch when it comes to plant-based milks. The researchers found soy milk contains more protein than all other milk options, 7 to 12 grams of protein. It also contains phytonutrients, which have been linked to reducing cancer risk. There you go. The Milk Report.
1: IFYL. The intelligence for your life.

0: Mix 107.9. Okay, if somebody were to ask, tell me about you, what's your story? What would you say? Would you have something ready? Would you have at least one amazing life story ready to share? Or would you say your life is, nothing special? Research tells us that perceiving your life as an adventure is linked to greater life satisfaction and well-being. In fact, listen, a new study in the Journal of Personality and Social Psychology says the ideal story to have in mind is a hero's journey. Similar to characters like Frodo in The Lord of the Rings, Katniss Everdeen in The Hunger Games, in which you overcame a tough challenge or went through some kind of transformation and became a better, stronger person. Why is this important? Perceiving yourself as an heroic character in an evolving adventure suggests your life has meaning and purpose. It also signals that you have a firm grasp on the core values that shape your life. And those are factors that are consistently proven to make us happier, more satisfied, and less likely to be depressed. It's why researchers recommend keeping a journal where you reflect on the challenges in your life and how you overcame them. That journal is the basis of your own your own epic life story. Find a way to tell your story.
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1: From the National Newsroom of the Canadian Press, I'm David Augustine. Prime Minister Mark Carney condemned new U.S. tariffs as another unilateral action violating CUSMA, saying Canada will defend its workers, businesses, and sovereignty. President Donald Trump ordered 50% tariffs on products including hockey sticks, wine, and cement, taking effect in 30 days with CUSMA exemptions. The White House cited provincial liquor bans, dairy protections, and vehicle quotas, while excluding energy, potash, critical minerals, and goods already facing sector-specific duties. Conservatives blamed Carney for failing to secure a deal, while Ontario Premier Doug Ford urged dollar-for-dollar retaliation, and business leaders are calling for negotiations during the 30-day window. A First Nation in British Columbia says a new native plant orchard established in its territory could help reclaim and restore thousands of industrial sites around northeastern BC. The Blueberry First Nations near Fort St. John unveiled the orchard last week, and Chief Sherry Dominic says the orchard will eventually help reclaim and restore the 8,000 abandoned well sites across the territory.
2: Well, the 8,000 well sites that's going to be reclaimed, it's not going to be like over the next year. You know, every year this orchard is going to be able to produce these kind of plants that can be going out there. They're going to have a member-owned section where members can go there and harvest berries. There'll be mint. There'll be Labrador tea.
1: The orchard emerged out of a larger settlement with the province after a court found that industrial activity in the region had violated the First Nations treaty rights. The head of the union representing nearly 19,000 Canadian auto workers is anticipating challenging talks ahead with Stellantis and General Motors after securing a deal with Ford Motor Company. Unifor National President Lana Payne says the new three-year agreement with Ford, which members officially ratified Sunday, marks a precedent.
3: Really, what we saw here are gains across the board in wages, in support for our members who are still on layoff.
1: Ford workers covered by the master agreement voted 74% for the deal, while members at two locals voted 97% and 100% respectively in favor. And Ontario Premier Doug Ford won't say if a former cabinet minister who stepped down last week after promising to reimburse more than $16,000 in hotel expenses will remain in his caucus. Ford was asked about Stan Cho's place in the Progressive Conservative caucus after Global News reported the Toronto legislature had also billed his riding association for thousands of dollars in meals, flights, and hotel rooms over the last 3 years.
4: Everything is unacceptable if you don't put it to the right place. So it's totally unacceptable.
1: Global News first reported last week that Cho had billed taxpayers for thousands of dollars in Toronto accommodations between 2023-24 and 2025-26. This is the Canadian Press. In sports, the Tampa Bay Rays homered three times to down the Toronto Blue Jays 7-1 in the opener of their four-game series at Rogers Centre. Dylan Cease allowed the first two blasts, while reliever Brendan Little surrendered the third. Toronto has scored only six times in four games since the All-Star break, losing three. The Cleveland Guardians homered seven times in their 13-4 win over the Minnesota Twins. It was one short of the franchise record and matched the mark for a home game. Cleveland belted eight homers versus Milwaukee in 1997 and Seattle in 2004. A solid World Cup showing didn't move Canada up the latest FIFA World Rankings. The Canadians reached the knockout stage for the first time but remained 30th. Spain moved past Argentina back atop the rankings following its 1-0 extra time World Cup victory over the Argentines on Sunday. And the Montreal Canadiens have a new associate coach. The Habs have hired Derek Lalonde, who spent last season as an assistant with the Toronto Maple Leafs. From the Canadian Press, I'm David Augustine.
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0: 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Intelligence for your life. And from our health and wellness files, if you haven't taken a bath since you were a toddler, you may want to give it another try, because a hot bath is now considered a magic bullet for our health. For example, hot baths burn calories. A study at the UK's Loughborough University found an hour-long bath raised body temperature enough to burn about 140 calories, about what you'd burn during a half-hour walk. And then a 20-minute soak in hot water improves your heart health. I'll prove it. The heat expands blood vessels. That boosts blood flow, helps stabilize blood pressure and blood sugar. One more reason to take a hot bath soon: a sharper mind. Researchers now found relaxing in hot water reduces symptoms of mental and physical fatigue.
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0: And just ahead, why is it that we always seem to sleep better on vacation? NASA scientists have now studied this, and I'll fill you in next.

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1: app. Time to talk about sleep again here on the John Tesh program. And for obvious reasons, the scientists at NASA, they study human behavior every day in all situations. And one of their biggest areas of study is sleep, how darkness affects sleep, weightlessness, altitude, everything. And one of their recent findings revolved around how astronauts and you and me sleep while we're on a vacation. For example, we do often sleep better in a hotel bed. Dr. Kelly Barron is from the sleep medicine program at Northwestern. She says many people associate their bed at home with trouble sleeping, like lying awake, staring at the clock. So every time they go to bed, their stress increases and they worry about how long it's going to take to doze off. But since a hotel bed doesn't have those same negative associations, we sleep better. That's how that works. And it makes a lot of sense. We also sleep better on vacation because we get a bigger dose of daylight. Normally, we're inside at work. But when University of Colorado researchers monitored vacationers who were outside all day, they all drifted off easily every night, no matter how much difficulty they had sleeping at home. And that's intel we can use even when we're not vacationing.
2: Intelligence for your life.
0: 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I use this technique before bed every night. I'll tell you how you can use it next.
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1: Here we go with some crucial intelligence about stress reduction. And this stuff comes from neurobiologist Dr. Mithu Staroni, author of the book Stress Proof. So try one of these methods from Dr. Staroni's book. First, try to work out more slowly. Staroni says light exercise is better than intense exercise at reducing anxiety. And working out at 40% of your capacity lowers cortisol levels, while pushing yourself physically will raise stress levels. So he says, try to work out more slowly. Another way to de-stress is to write about it. Offload your thoughts onto a piece of paper and it will stop the rumination, also known as worry. Your brain won't feel the need to keep going over the situation again and again because it knows the information is stored externally. Writing also helps remove some of the emotion from the event, reducing its intensity. A pen and paper, it's better than typing out your thoughts and feelings. Writing by hand increases activity in the brain's motor cortex. That has an effect similar to meditation, which is why journaling is therapeutic and helps with mindfulness. If you want to go further, the book is Stress Proof. It's a good book by Dr. Mithu Staroni.
2: It's intelligence for your life.
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1: All right, Gib, here's a quick power tip from the journal Diabetes. Ooh. Go ahead and dig into the bread basket. Well, I just put this on our side hustles on the newsletter. You eat the bread, but you eat it for dessert. So now the journal found that if you eat your focaccia or cheddar biscuit or whatever, I like the pretzel bread.
2: I do too.
1: After your entree, your blood sugar won't take as big of a hit. There's a lot of discipline going on here.
2: Here's the thing. If once I've eaten the food, I don't really want the bread anymore. You know what I mean?
1: I think that's the whole idea.
2: I get that it's better, right? That once your blood sugar is kind of leveled out from the protein and the other stuff that you're eating, that you're gonna, when you add the easy refined carbohydrates of the bread, your whole body is gonna react better to it. The problem is, at that point, I want the cheesecake. Right, I want the souffle.
1: Right,
2: I don't want the bread anymore. I want the real sugar. Give me the real deal. But this does go to the thing that I always say, and that more and more, nutrition experts will tell you, get your protein first, right? Just whatever it is, whether it's eggs or if you have some sort of vegan protein, whatever your thing is, get your protein first. And then your body, if you get good, healthy, whole food protein, your body will take care of the rest. It will tell you what you want to eat. So if you're still craving bread after you've had the protein, go ahead and have the bread.
1: Well, or bread pudding. Okay. See what I did there?
2: Yeah, I see what you did there. But that's obviously
1: I'm done.
2: Good luck with that.
1: Thank you.
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0: 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Here's a piece from our Success 101 files, and I found this to be a shocker. If you want to make a better impression on a job interview, experts say smile less. Yes, this is according to new research in the Journal of Nonverbal Behavior. They found that recruiters rated interviewees who smiled throughout the interview as less genuine, less trustworthy, less intelligent than applicants who only smiled now and then when it was appropriate. So basically, be upbeat, have a sunny disposition during the interviews, but lose the Cheshire Cat look that you're going for.
1: Intelligence for your life with John Tesh.

0: 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Want to do a shout out and a thank you to Violet Morales for liking our Facebook page and posting this at facebook.com/John Tesh. John, are gummy vitamins as good as taking regular vitamins? I have trouble swallowing pills, and I actually like the taste of these gummy vitamins. Violet, as far as supplements go, yes, gummy vitamins and pills are equivalent. They contain the same active ingredients, but here's where the problem lies, and you should remember this. Because they taste so good, people sometimes take too many gummy vitamins, and that can lead to vitamin toxicity. You don't want this. Most nutrients have an upper tolerable intake level, and if you go above that, you could experience nausea, vomiting, even kidney problems. For gummy multivitamins, typically eating more than 8 will trigger that reaction. It's because vitamins like A, D, E, and K, they don't get flushed out of your system when you get too much. So only eat the recommended amount of gummies. Also, be aware that the reason gummies taste so good is because they contain some sugar. And according to registered dietitian Lisa Dreyer, adding sugar can make it harder for a manufacturer to pack an effective amount of vitamins and minerals into the gummies. So read the label. Make sure you're getting the nutritional amount you need in those gummies. Thanks again for that post.
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1: From the national newsroom of the Canadian Press, I'm David Augustine. U.S. President Donald Trump signed orders to hammer certain Canadian products with 50% tariffs in 30 days.
2: Speaking to reporters on background on condition they not be named, senior White House officials say the measure is a response to provincial bans on U.S. liquor, Canada's supply-managed dairy system, and its quotas on certain U.S. vehicles. The officials say the White House will publish a list of affected imports, but these tariffs, unlike many of Trump's other duties, will have no exemptions for goods compliant under the Canada-U.S.-Mexico agreement. These tariffs are also not connected to Trump's recent threat to hit Canada with higher duties because of wildfire smoke. Kelly Malone, the Canadian Press, Washington.
1: Babcock Canada has won $1 billion contract to service the Royal Canadian Navy's Victoria-class submarines for another 6 years. The contract comes with options to keep maintaining them until Canada's new submarine fleet arrives in the early 2030s. Babcock Canada CEO Tony March says there's a lot of complex specialist work involved in keeping the nearly 40-year-old vessels seaworthy.
3: It's a lot of work. Like I said, it's hundreds of thousands of hours of production of engineering work that goes into keeping the submarine running, and it takes more and more effort the older and older it gets.
1: Prime Minister Mark Carney recently announced a German shipbuilder TKMS is the government's preferred bidder for the Navy's next fleet of subs, saying it can deliver up to 4 submarines by 2034. Officials say around 1,800 people have fled their communities due to wildfires raging across northern Ontario. They warn the hazard remains high as another First Nation reported widespread destruction. Speaking in Toronto Monday, Natural Resources Minister Mike Harris says the province is constantly working with First Nations communities.
4: I have spoken with many, many First Nations leaders over the last almost week now. Really, this all kind of kicked off Monday, Tuesday last week. So there's a lot of coordination that happens.
1: The chief of Whitewater Lake First Nation said Sunday that a wildfire had destroyed much of the remote community about 250 kilometers north of Thunder Bay. Meanwhile, a planned evacuation flight out of Neshkandaga First Nation was canceled due to a mechanical issue with the plane. And Statistics Canada says lower gas prices pulled June's inflation rate down to 2.8%, but some economists see more encouraging signs deeper in the data. RBC Assistant Chief Economist Nathan Jansen says the Bank of Canada is more worried about where gas prices could be spreading than how they're affecting the headline rate. He says the central bank's preferred core inflation metrics were also easing in June.
5: Kind of the more encouraging part of the data today was just further signs that energy price growth that we have seen is not yet flowing through into the kind of broader inflationary pressures. You know, that might be more worrying for the Bank of Canada.
1: The Bank of Canada held its policy rate steady at 2.5% last week and is widely expected to keep to the sidelines for the rest of the year. This is the Canadian Press. In sports, the Royal Canadian Mounted Police say Saskatchewan Rough Riders linebacker Jaden Dahlke was driving on the wrong side of a divided highway with alcohol and cannabis in his SUV when he was involved in a deadly crash near Regina on Saturday. Blackhawks star Connor Bedard says Chicago is the only place he wants to play. Bedard's $75 million U.S. 5-year contract with the Blackhawks was announced on Saturday, a day after his 21st birthday. He said Monday his plans to stick with Chicago didn't change when another restricted free agent, Leo Carlson, signed a $90 million offer sheet with Philadelphia before going back to Anaheim when the Ducks matched. And Canada remained 30th in the latest FIFA Men's World Rankings, while World Cup champion Spain climbed back to the top spot after its title victory. Spain moved up one place to replace Argentina, which slipped to second after Sunday's 1-0 extra time loss in the World Cup final. From the Canadian Press, I'm David Augustine.
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0: 1079, Edmonton's perfect music mix. My name is John Tesh. This is Intelligence for Your Life. What time is it? It's time for the Bagel Report. Yes, but you know, if you eat a bagel, you're eating a bunch of carbs equivalent to 3 slices of bread. It's crazy, right? But bagels do have some redeeming qualities. According to registered dietitian and our friend Bonnie Taub Dix, most bagels are made with enriched flour, which is a good source of iron and B vitamins. Plus, one bagel contains the same amount of protein as 2 medium-sized eggs, and it's a decent source of fiber, both of which can help you stay full from breakfast to lunch. One of the healthiest bagels you can get is the Everything Bagel, my favorite, which is topped with poppy seeds, sesame seeds, onion flakes, garlic flakes, salt, and pepper. 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Now, here's a surprise. Store-bought bagels have fewer calories than bagel shop bagels. It's usually because they're smaller, but store-bought bagels also typically have more vitamins, minerals, and whole grains than your average deli bagel.
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0: And coming up, why the latest dating trend is working up a sweat together. Don't miss this.

0: Mix 107.9, Edmonton's perfect music mix. So as I reported before on this radio program, the largest demographic growth for online dating is men and women 50 plus. And now there's another trend to report. The latest dating trend is all about going to a Pilates class or a workout boot camp or yoga instead of a bar or a restaurant. It's a way to get people out of their comfort zones to see how their date handles a challenge or how they feel about not being in control. It's also a component of the sober dating trend, apparently. A brand new survey conducted by the dating app Bumble and Hinge found that a growing number of Gen Zers, millennials, and even baby boomers have gone on an active first date. Hiking, attending a fitness class, going for a bike ride, and there's legitimate science to back up going on one of these active dates. Research in the Journal of Personality and Social Psychology found that when couples worked up a sweat together, the endorphin boost magnified their feelings for each other. And if your active date goes badly, hey, you still get a nice workout in for the day, right?
1: Now that's intelligence for your life.
0: And coming up, was it possible that too much free time could lead to a decline in our mental health? I'll have the answer next.
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Don't you know we all complain about how busy we are with no time to relax? Well, apparently we need to be careful what we wish for, because according to new research now, too much free time will lead to a decline in mental health. According to new research in the Journal of Personality and Social Psychology, there is a sweet spot for just the right amount of free time. It's about 3.5 hours a day. If you have more free time than that, your sense of well-being will take a hit, a big hit. Business professor Marissa Sharif led the study. She says having too much free time is associated with having a lack of purpose. Essentially, you don't know what to do with yourself. Basically, what makes free time enjoyable is that it's a break from your responsibilities. But when we have nothing to do for the day, the week, the month, free time will become demoralizing. In many cases, it makes us feel uneasy. It's why it really matters how you spend your free time. Professor Sharif says if you use your free time productively, that can make you feel accomplished and fulfilled. So if you spend your free time gardening or exercising, socializing or reading, your sense of well-being is far less likely to take a hit.

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1: You know those two grumpy old men who sit in the balcony complaining about everything in the Muppets movies?
2: Vividly.
1: Well, as it turns out, most human old men are not that grumpy because according to a study I found in the Pew Research Center, men are actually happiest between the age of 60 and 69 and the least happy in their 20s. The researchers found that the older we get, the less time we tend to spend dwelling on the negative aspects of a situation.
2: Yeah,
1: we're exhausted.
2: Between the ages of 60 and 69, you're most likely still pretty healthy. And what's going on in that context is that you're also you've given up on you kind of know what your life is. You've given up on wanting things that are not going to happen, and you've hopefully built a life that you can reflect on in happiness, and you no longer suffer fools. And that is the key to not being grumpy.
1: Yeah, yeah.
2: What makes you grumpy is unmet expectations. That's right. What makes everybody angry. Man. Every relationship counselor will tell you the same thing. So between the ages of 60 and 69, all of your expectations are met, and you have no outstanding expectations. You've let go of the expectations that are unmet.
1: That's the battle cry of my wife now, Connie. She's just like, would you just give up? You know, it's like I was trying to run around the track with your 8-year-old. Uh-huh. And she goes, I gave her like I gave myself a 100-yard lead, then 200 yards, and then 400 yards, and she still beat me in the 400. And it kind of says, would you just give up? You don't run on a track anymore. Just give up.
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1: Time for a personal question. Do you cry at weddings and sappy movies? That's me, big time. Maybe you cry at commercials that tug on your heartstrings. Turns out, you and I are healthy. Very. The journal Psychological Science is saying people who cry in social situations, they are much better at managing their emotions than people who don't. It's because crying, when you're touched by something, or even when you're overwhelmed by happiness, is a way of processing and coping with our emotions. When we let ourselves get emotional, we get back in control of our feelings faster.
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1: Well, look at this. Organizational superstar Marie Kondo is moving on from physical junk. She thinks we should declutter our digital lives. We've talked about this before, and now Marie has jumped in on this. We hoard a lot of digital junk, right? Old computer files, every email from the last 10 years, thousands of pictures clogging up our phones. Digital clutter can weigh us down just as much as physical clutter. It makes sense, right? So is it possible to tidy up our digital lives? Marie recommends sorting our computer files by the date they were last opened. And if we haven't opened something in years, hit delete. Ooh, this is going to be hard. If a photo doesn't spark joy, delete it. And delete apps from your phone, even the ones you think you may use, because you may find that you actually have no use for them. I have so many apps. You can also try apps like Quality Time, free for Androids, or Moments, free for iPhone users, to find out which apps are taking up all of your time. By deleting apps you don't use, Marie says, or even ones you use the most, you'll probably find that you have a lot more time for the people and things in your real life. That makes sense, too, when you're not buried in digital clutter. Thank you, Marie Kondo. I'm on it.
2: IFYL. The intelligence for your life.
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2: From the national newsroom of the Canadian Press, I'm Karen Rebo. Canada has found itself in the crosshairs of the Trump administration again, as U.S. President Donald Trump has signed proclamations imposing a 50% tariffs. Imposing 50% tariffs on a new slew of imports from Canada starting in 30 days.
3: Under a section of the 1930 Trade Act, the president declares that the U.S. northern neighbor has unfairly discriminated against American products, including automobiles, alcohol, and dairy. An administration official, speaking anonymously, told reporters that Canada was one of the only nations other than China that retaliated against Trump's previous tariffs and must be held accountable. I'm Jennifer King.
2: Trump intends to impose 50% tariffs on a broad range of Canadian products, including hockey sticks, wine, and cement. Unlike many previous tariffs, the new duties offer no exemption for goods compliant with CUSMA, although notable exclusions are energy, potash, fish, and critical minerals. Prime Minister Mark Carney condemned the move as another unilateral action violating the Continental Trade Pact. He said Canada responded to previous measures to defend its workers, businesses, and sovereignty. U.S. President Trump isn't letting up on his threat to tariff Canada over wildfire smoke. He recently told reporters the fires are poisoning U.S. air and that maybe Canada should pay damages or tariffs. Ontario Premier Doug Ford says he's disappointed at Trump's remarks, pointing to the time Canada sent the U.S. help in the aftermath of Hurricane Helene in 2024 and during last year's wildfires in California.
4: You know something, rather than criticize and threaten Canada, your closest friends, maybe one day you're going to need our help like you did last year, and we deployed the people. I got frustrated just listening to these a bunch of rubbish.
2: Conservatives want the federal Liberal government to release its deal to convince the Trump administration to open the Gordie Howe International Bridge. Calgary MP Shuvaloy Majumdar says conservatives could use parliamentary maneuvers, like calling for documents or witnesses.
5: We're all looking at finding ways in which Parliament can be used to encourage this kind of disclosure.
2: The RCMP says Saskatchewan Roughriders linebacker Jaden Dahlke was driving on the wrong side of a highway with alcohol and cannabis in his SUV when his vehicle crashed into another Saturday night, killing himself and a second driver. Fellow linebacker Nick Weaves says he'd spoken with his teammate just hours before the crash and says the 30-year-old Dahlke had been driving from Edmonton to Regina for practice with his Grey Cup winning team.
6: He was so excited to get back. He missed all of this during the bye week and just wanted to see all his boys again, and he was excited to see everybody.
2: 22-year-old Bhishma Rajyaguru also died in the accident near Lumsden. Police added a half hour before the crash. Dahlke's SUV had left a gas station with unpaid fuel. This is the Canadian Press. In sports, it was a hero's welcome for Spain's World Cup winning soccer team Monday. An estimated gathering of almost 2 million people greeted the squad through the streets of Madrid. Spain claimed the World Cup with a 1-0 win Sunday over Argentina in New Jersey. The Toronto Blue Jays' offensive woes continue. The Tampa Bay Rays homered three times to down the Blue Jays 7-1 at Rogers Center in the opener of their four-game series. The Blue Jays have scored only six times in four games since the All-Star break, losing three of them. The Cleveland Guardians lit it up against the Minnesota Twins. Cleveland homered seven times in their 13-4 win. In the WNBA, Isabel Harrison had a career-high 26 points and 11 rebounds, but it wasn't enough to lead the Toronto Tempo to victory. The Las Vegas Aces defeated Toronto. The Tempo has lost three straight and seven of their last eight. From the Canadian Press, I'm Karen Rebo.
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0: 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My name is John Tesh. You're plugged into Intelligence for Your Life. Here's a conversation starter for you. Let me know what you think. You can always do that on my email. It's john@tesh.com. July happens to be hot dog month. Yay. And here are some tips on hot dog etiquette. And they come from the National Hot Dog and Sausage Council, which is a real thing. National Hot Dog and Sausage Council. First, always put your toppings on the hot dog, not the bun. I agree. Condiments should be applied in the following order. Get your pencils ready. Wet toppings like mustard and chili go first, and then chunky toppings like relish, onions, and sauerkraut. And then, always, the shredded cheese on top. Next, a hot dog should be eaten in no more than 5 bites. Seriously? After the age of 18, the use of ketchup is frowned upon by the Council of Sausages and Hot Dogs. And the council says, finally, never drink wine with your hot dog. Beer, soda, lemonade, and iced tea are the preferred beverages. Again, from the National Hot Dog and Sausage Council.
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1: All right, from our dating and relationship files, relationship rules are now changing, apparently, as technology has taken over our lives. So here we go with some modern relationship deal breakers. According to a survey of millennials, the first deal breaker, being seriously in debt. While debt is often a deal breaker no matter what generation you belong to, it's especially important for millennials, according to millennials. A recent study found that 1 in 5 considered a large amount of debt an absolute relationship deal breaker. Another millennial deal breaker is not being acknowledged on social media. If your relationship is exclusive and the person you're with doesn't make any mention of you on their social media accounts, it can create suspicion. It's the modern equivalent of not introducing your girlfriend to your friends. One more modern dating deal breaker: not ditching your online dating apps. When you become an official item, both parties should delete all their dating profiles. If one partner doesn't do this and offers an excuse like, I forgot, or I just like to look and see what's happening, that is enough to end the relationship.
2: Intelligence for your life with John Tesh.
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1: Question for you. Do you feel embarrassed because you're dripping with sweat after one of your workouts, but the guy on the treadmill next to you seems to be barely perspiring? Well, here's some good news. Your sweating could be the reason you'll stay fit for life. I will explain. This comes from Dr. Ramani Dravasala, our friend and a psychology professor at Cal State Los Angeles. She says, we cannot control how much we sweat, and the amount we sweat is not an accurate measure of our fitness. In fact, sweat's main function is to simply help cool us down and help regulate our core temperature. So anybody you see at the gym who's not sweating either has extremely efficient body heat control or they are dangerously dehydrated. Now, Dr. Dravasala says any amount of sweat we produce while exercising is good for us psychologically. Studies show people feel a greater sense of accomplishment and they're more satisfied with their workouts when they can toss a bunch of sweat-soaked clothes into the wash compared to when they barely break a sweat. The happier you are about your workouts, the more likely you are to keep doing them. So grab a towel, be proud of your sweat. It may be the reason you stay fit for life. You're listening to the John Tesh Radio Show.

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1: All right, Gib, I know that you're in charge of the... You're in charge of a lot of stuff. In your, what does your wife do? I'm just kidding.
2: Right, yeah.
1: Oh,
2: yeah,
1: no, please don't tell her I said that.
2: Ask her.
1: No. He drives the kids, drives them home, referee. Anyway, you guys both share an amazing amount of chores. I think I just cleaned that up. but if you need to do some cleaning and you're struggling with motivation, sniff a lemon. Paul Dolan is a behavioral scientist. He says the scent of lemon reminds us of cleaning, since so many cleaning products have that scent, and that can subconsciously make you feel like cleaning. So lemon also will invigorate you while reducing your stress response.
2: What came first? What? The idea that citrus made us think of clean, and so we put it as the scent in cleaning products? Or did we put it as a scent in cleaning products because it like kind of covered up perfectly the chemicals that were in there? And so now we associate it with being clean. I don't know, but it's true. All right, when I smell lemon fresh, I always think that's why, like, hand sanitizer also makes me think that something's clean. You smell that sort of evaporating alcohol smell and a little bit of lemon, you go, oh, somebody really cleaned this place. In fact, we should come out with a line of candles that smells like that. Yeah. And just, you just put it in the dirtiest room imaginable. It's just lemon and alcohol evaporating. You're like, oh, this room is clean.
1: The last candle I bought online was, because we did a story about it, was the McDonald's candles.
2: You got those?
1: I got them. Yeah, we have the French fries. I lit them all and put them in the kitchen and freaked my wife out. Have you been eating fast
2: food? Well, now get the lemon and alcohol ones. And and she's going to think you cleaned your bathroom for once.
1: Yeah, and was drinking scotch in the bathroom. not that kind of alcohol. I got you.
3: I'm feeling a little peckish. Gonna mosey my way to Humpty's and wrestle me up some grub.
4: Okay. What's with the cowboy talk?
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All right, my friends, I want you to think about everything you eat in an average day. And if 20% of your diet comes from ultra-processed foods, it turns out your risk for developing dementia is a whopping 30% higher than someone who eats as little processed food as possible. This comes from a new study from the Alzheimer's Association. The study was based on 10,000 adults who were tracked for 10 years and asked about their eating habits. Participants also took cognitive tests 3 times a year, which were designed to measure their memory, problem-solving skills, learning, and thinking abilities. And the result? Those who consumed as little as 20% of their calories from ultra-processed foods had the highest risk for dementia. And to put that into perspective, that's about 400 calories a day from things like soda, chips, candy, chicken nuggets, hot dogs, fries, and fast food. Now for the good news. This study found an amazing benefit for people who regularly choose to eat high-quality whole fruits and vegetables and lean proteins and as little as sugar as possible. Over the course of 10 years, their risk for cognitive decline virtually disappeared.

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1: 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Experts say do not wait anymore for your life to be perfectly in order. Go ahead and start making plans anyway. So psychiatry professor Dr. Jessica Gold at Washington University says having things to look forward to is a powerful coping mechanism. It's called proactive coping. It works for me. My wife will tell you. I love looking forward to stuff. A study found a strong connection between an uncertain future and feelings of anxiety and powerlessness. But by making plans for your future, it helps reduce those feelings of powerlessness and anxiety, and you end up with joy most of the time.
2: IFYL. Intelligence for your life.
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1: From the national newsroom of the Canadian Press, I'm Karen Rebo. U.S. President Donald Trump signed orders on Monday to hammer certain Canadian products with 50% tariffs within the next 30 days.
2: Speaking to reporters on Background, senior White House officials say the measure is a response to provincial bans on U.S. liquor, Canada's supply-managed dairy system, and its quotas on certain U.S. vehicles. The officials say the White House will publish a list of affected imports, but these tariffs, unlike many of Trump's other duties, will have no exemptions for goods compliant under the Canada-U.S.-Mexico agreement. These tariffs are also not connected to Trump's recent threat to hit Canada with higher duties because of wildfire smoke. Kelly Malone, The Canadian Press, Washington.
1: On the same day, the Trump administration announced it was slapping Canada with more tariffs. The U.S. ambassador to Canada was speaking in Edmonton about how Alberta and Saskatchewan could make the most compelling case to meet the oil needs of the U.S. Pete Hoekstra says the U.S. needs to find 3 to 4 million more barrels of oil per day over the next decade.
3: We want oil. We need oil. And we have found over the last, couple of decades that one of the best places in the world to get oil from is Canada. It's close by. The people that we have to work with in Alberta are great business partners.
1: Hoekstra made the comment at the Pacific Northwest Economic Region's annual summit in Edmonton. Alberta Premier Danielle Smith also spoke to the conference. She said Canada and the U.S. can only prosper if all sides keep working together. The B.C. Wildfire Service says the thick smoke may help dampen an out-of-control wildfire threatening a town near the Alberta boundary. Kimberley, B.C.'s 8,000 residents are on evacuation alert as a fire burns about 10 kilometers away. Marineland began relocating its whales on Monday, sending 6 belugas from Niagara Falls, Ontario, to aquariums in Chicago and San Antonio. The move follows Ottawa's rejection of a plan to export 30 belugas and 4 dolphins to China that prompted a new agreement with U.S. and Spanish aquariums. 4 whales are going to Chicago's Shedd Aquarium, while 2 are headed to SeaWorld San Antonio. And a federal judge in the States has placed a temporary stay on Paramount's merger with Warner Brothers Discovery. Monday's ruling was celebrated by the state attorneys general who filed a lawsuit against the merger. Paramount says it's growing in order to compete with streaming giants like Netflix. Here's ABC's Peter Haralambos.
4: If this deal goes through, not only would it be one of the largest media companies in the United States, but according to the attorneys general who brought this lawsuit to challenge it, it would really be a loss for consumers. They argue by combining two of the big five legacy studios, you're just going to have too much media under one roof.
1: This is the Canadian Press. In sports, RCMP in Saskatchewan say Rough Riders player Jaden Dulkey left a gas station without paying before a fatal crash Saturday night. Police say Dulkey was driving the wrong way on Highway 11 when his SUV collided with another vehicle near Lumsden, killing him and 22-year-old Bhishma Rajyaguru. Alcohol and cannabis were found in Dulkey's vehicle, while autopsies and toxicology testing remain part of the investigation. The 30-year-old linebacker played 68 CFL games, including all 18 regular season ones for Saskatchewan last year, and in November helped the Riders win the Grey Cup. The Toronto Blue Jays are having a tough time. The Tampa Bay Rays homered 3 times last night to beat Toronto 7-1 in the opener of their 4-game series at Rogers Centre. The Cleveland Guardians are having no problems lighting things up. Cleveland homered 7 times last night in a 13-4 win over Minnesota. From the Canadian Press, I'm Karen Rebo.

0: 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It's the John Tesh Radio Show, Intelligence for Your Life. Here's a question I get all the time when we're out on the road in concert. If I never learned to play a musical instrument as a kid, is it too late for me now? Well, the answer is easy, not at all. It may be a bit harder because we tend to overthink things when we're older instead of just going for it. But if you can get over that mental block, it's going to do this. It's going to first lift your mood. You're going to feel awesome about it, even if you just learn with one finger at first. It's also going to boost your brain power, and we can prove that. This comes from Ruth Britton, who is the chair of the Music Education Department at the University of the Pacific. And Dr. Britton says, don't miss this. It's better to learn from a live instructor rather than from videos or online tutorials because a teacher can correct mistakes that you may not even know you're making. And you can find tons of music teachers holding virtual classes right now, like at schoolofrock.com. I teach a virtual class. You can find it at tesh.com. So what's the best instrument to pick up as a complete novice? This is going to be a surprise to you. Dr. Britton says, do what Jimi Hendrix did. Start on the ukulele. It's only 4 strings, so it's a bit easier. Plus, it's portable and it's cheap. But remember, you learn to play an instrument, it's going to lift your mood and boost your brain power.
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0: Just ahead, the latest on intergenerational friends, how interacting with different age groups can produce longevity.

0: talking. Sherwood Park's perfect music mix, Mix 107.9. You've seen the data. I bring it to you every week. Studies show that strong friendships will help us live longer. But if some of your friends are significantly older or younger than you are, there's good news. The health benefits are even more powerful than traditional same-age friendships. This comes from new data from the American Association of Retired Persons. So it's AARP. Researchers found that nearly 1 in 3 adults have at least one intergenerational friendship, defined as a close friend who's at least 15 years older or younger. Why are these types of friendships so good? Well, number one, it's because they challenge us mentally. Hanging out with somebody who grew up in a different time period can expose you to new ideas and especially different perspectives. That can help you think in new ways, inspire new ways to solve problems, trigger much deeper conversations than one might have with their same age peers. I know you know this makes sense. Intergenerational friends, they also tend to push you out of your comfort zone, giving you more diverse experiences, which is important since novelty has a positive impact on brain health and is associated with making us happier and more content with our life. And then a growing number of people of all ages say they're craving more meaningful relationships in their life right now. And based on this new report, a surprising way to build meaningful friendships is to seek out friends who are from a different generation.
1: Intelligence for your life.
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2: 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Sisal Auto Certified Technicians

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1: I'm feeling a little peckish. Gonna mosey my way to Humpty's and wrestle me up some grub.
2: Okay. What's with the cowboy talk?
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1: You know, when it comes to having surgery, we now know some factors will speed up your recovery or even improve your chances of surviving. This is according to the latest research from the University of Michigan. Health and design scholar Dr. Mitchell Mead and his team analyzed data on nearly 4,000 patients recovering from high-risk surgeries, including kidney transplants. And the data included things like the layout of the hospital and each patient's physical environment. The result? Patients who were able to look out a window were 20% less likely to die, regardless of the severity of their surgery, compared to those in a room without a window. And that held true, even if all they saw was another building or a patch of sky.

sky. Researchers believe it's because having a window reminds patients that there's a world waiting for them outside, and it provides hope. The study also showed patients in a single room did better than those in a shared room, possibly because they were less likely to be disturbed by their roommate's doctor.

0: Edmonton's perfect music mix. Mix 107.9. Here's the latest from relationship therapist Jeff Gunther. He says there are, quote, small but significant things you should know about your partner if you've been dating for 6 months or more. Here are the questions that you can give couples, and they can give couples an intimate picture of who their partner really is. Number one, how long do they need to get ready and head out the door?
1: My wife can get out the door very, very quickly if she needs to.
0: Yeah, not your kids.
1: No, my kids take forever. Yeah. Specifically, my oldest daughter. You can tell her we are leaving in 30 minutes, and then 30 minutes go by and she's still sitting in bed reading. You're like, what have you been doing this whole time?
0: Yeah.
1: Reading.
0: Next, what family member triggers them the most?
1: I have no comment, but I know exactly who it is for my wife.
0: Oh my gosh. Next question. If you've been dating for 6 months or more, that you need to ask your partner, or you need to find out anyway, what will instantly make them laugh?
1: You should know this, because I think humor is a really important part of any relationship. So you got to know what are the kind of things, and also, what mood your partner has to be in order to find something funny.
0: That's 100%.
1: Right? So you got to know your audience. You got to know that, like, oh, this thing that makes her laugh most of the time is not going to make her laugh right now while she's dealing with something stressful.
0: Yeah. And finally, what is their biggest insecurity? This is a big deal.
1: Yeah. People will usually tell you what their biggest insecurity is either by overcompensating in some way, or they'll explicitly say it all the time. And you should know what that is, and you should protect that in your partner. Not protect the insecurity, but protect the part of them that feels insecure about that, and help them to feel better about themselves.
0: The small but significant things you should know about your partner if you've been dating for 6 months or more, or even if you've been married for 20 years or more.
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1: It is time to improve our immune system. Let's do it. All we need is 15 minutes a day of this one thing. That would be movement. According to the University of Houston, that's enough to fight off everything from infections to cancer. When researchers did blood tests on people who exercised, after 15 minutes, levels of natural killer cells, the ones that eliminate infections and cancerous cells, peaked. Those are the T cells, the natural killer cells. More exercise wasn't better. 15 minutes was the peak. All you need to improve your immune system is 15 minutes of movement per day.

0: Edmonton's perfect music mix. 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So the question is, why do we love cheesy, formulaic, made-for-TV romance movies? We know exactly what's going to happen. The two stars are going to wind up together in the end. So what's the appeal? Well, according to licensed marriage and family therapist Katie Morton, our brains actually love the certainty of romantic TV movies, especially in times of uncertainty, like what we're living through now. Morton says, knowing what to expect, it's relaxing. The movies also depict a much simpler, idealized life without all of the unknowns and difficulties of regular life. We also like made-for-TV romances because they have easy solutions for complex issues, like finding a partner, dealing with relationship conflicts, grieving a loved one, reuniting with family. And all these tough problems are figured out in an hour and a half. Finally, we love cheesy romance movies because they're bursting with optimism. Feel-good movies literally make us feel good by activating the brain's empathy center to release dopamine and oxytocin. That's why our brains love a happy ending.
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1: From the national newsroom of the Canadian Press, I'm Karen Rebo. Canada has again found itself in the crosshairs of the Trump administration when it comes to trade relations. U.S. President Donald Trump yesterday signed orders imposing 50% tariffs on a range of Canadian products, including hockey sticks, wine, and cement, starting in 30 days. U.S. Trade Rep Jamieson Greer says Trump is moving to hold Canada accountable for its retaliation and discrimination. The White House says the measures are in response to provincial restrictions on U.S. liquor, our dairy system, and certain U.S. vehicle quotas. The new duties offer no exemption for goods compliant with CUSMA, although notable exclusions are energy, potash, fish, and critical minerals. Now, Prime Minister Mark Carney condemned the new round of tariffs as another unilateral action violating the Continental Trade Pact. Domestic trade and major infrastructure projects are expected to be high on the agenda as Canada's premiers convened today in Prince Edward Island. The annual meeting of provincial and territorial leaders in Charlottetown runs until Wednesday, ahead of a Thursday meeting between the premiers and Prime Minister Mark Carney. On the day the Trump administration announced new tariffs against Canada, America's Canadian ambassador was speaking in Edmonton about potential trade opportunities between our two countries. Pete Hoekstra thinks some sort of trade deal will eventually be signed between Canada, the U.S., and Mexico. But he says our negative views of America right now make the road bumpier.
2: I have a problem, and I think that, you know, Canadians don't think very highly of the United States right now. It makes it harder for politicians to get to an agreement.
1: Ottawa is widely expected to announce today it will join a next-generation fighter jet program run by the U.K., Japan, and Italy.
3: Canada is expected to join the International Fighter Jet Program as an observer, gaining access to sensitive information without becoming a full participant. Defense Minister David McGuinty will announce the move today in the United Kingdom. The partnership between Britain, Italy, and Japan aims to replace Japan's F-2 jets and Eurofighter Typhoons. Experts say questions remain about whether Canada could eventually join and under what terms. David Augustine, The Canadian Press.
1: And a 34-year-old woman in Australia has delivered identical quadruplets. The odds for such a birth? 1 in 15 million. The family calling their newborn girls four precious miracles. One is named Alexa, after the doctor who took care of mum during her pregnancy. That doc, obstetrician Alexa Bendall at Royal Brisbane and Women's Hospital, says she is honored to be part of these miracle births.
4: It's amazing, to be honest, particularly the fact that this was spontaneously conceived.
1: She said it's incredible that one fertilized egg split three times into four different babies who then shared a placenta. This is the Canadian Press. In sports, RCMP in Saskatchewan say Rough Riders player Jaden Dulkey left a gas station without paying before a fatal crash Saturday night. Police say Dulkey was driving the wrong way on Highway 11 when his SUV collided with another vehicle near Lumsden, killing him and 22-year-old Bhishma Rajyaguru. Alcohol and cannabis were found in Dulkey's vehicle, while autopsies and toxicology testing remain part of the investigation. The 30-year-old linebacker played 68 CFL games, including all 18 regular season ones for Saskatchewan last year, and in November helped the Riders win the Grey Cup. The Toronto Blue Jays are having a tough time. The Tampa Bay Rays homered three times last night to beat Toronto 7-1 in the opener of their four-game series at Rogers Centre. The Cleveland Guardians are having no problems lighting things up. Cleveland homered seven times last night in a 13-4 win over Minnesota. From the Canadian Press, I'm Karen Rebo.
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0: 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Let's start with this. How do you know when a man is in love? Is there a way to know? Experts say watch him walking with his significant other, because men tend to walk more slowly with someone they love. Scientists at Seattle Pacific University found that when a man walks with his mate, he walks 7% more slowly. They've tracked this. While the woman walks at her normal pace when she's in love. But when men walk with friends, even female friends, their pace barely slowed down. Scientists believe it's because men have been socialized to be protective and courteous to their partner. Amen to that.
1: Intelligence for your life.
0: Now just ahead, the way to protect your brain by practicing proven mindfulness strategies.

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1: You know, when it comes to lowering stress and anxiety, experts recommend meditation. But what if you don't have the time or patience to meditate? Sounds like a lot, right? Here are some strategies for boosting mindfulness without all that. First, truly savor your next cup of coffee or tea, meaning focus

0: how the mug feels in your hands. Focus on the aroma. And then focus on how each sip feels on your tongue. According to licensed therapist Maureen Kane, the goal is to stop sipping mindlessly because any small act of mindfulness in the morning is going to help you stay more grounded throughout the day. It's pretty simple, right? And then, I didn't see this one coming, try solving a puzzle. Psychotherapist Kelly Newport says most puzzles offer just enough structure without overwhelming your brain with rules and deadlines. Plus, with each puzzle step that you solve slowly, you get a sense of accomplishment that snaps you out of stressful rumination and worry and anxiety. The upshot being that you'll become more present and in the moment. That's how to meditate without all that meditation.
1: Intelligence for your life.
0: Coming up, what happens to our kids, to our grandkids when they learn a musical instrument? It turns out the effect is so profound, it can shape their future, and I'll prove it to you next.
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1: I know that all of you parents and grandparents and aunties and uncles, you want to help set the kids up for a successful future. We now have the path for that. You have them learn to play a musical instrument or to study music. A study in the Journal of Neuroscience scanned the brains of musicians and non-musicians, and the musicians' brains showed stronger connections in brain areas known to help control higher cognitive functions like memory, working memory, executive function. And the increase in brain power didn't fade even if the child only played an instrument for a few weeks or months. The earlier in life a child learned to play an instrument, the stronger their brain connections were for life. My mom sat me in front. I've told this story on stage many times. My mom sat me in front of the piano with a Minneminder egg timer, and I had to practice my scales at 6 years old for 2 hours. Now, the experts at MIT, they sum it up this way. If you want your kids to be smarter and more successful, a background in music education is the way to go. I say a big amen to that.

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0: St. Albert's Perfect Music Mix, Mix 107.9. Well, here's an interesting piece of intel. Let's get Gibbs' opinion on this. When you get together with friends, how long should you plan on hanging out with them? Well, some experts say you should set a 90-minute time limit. Yeah. Hey, Siri, set a timer for
1: right?
0: It's called the 90-minute mark theory. And no matter where you are, how much fun you're having, after 90 minutes, it's time to go your separate ways again. That's like for concerts. Our best concerts are just
1: concerts,
0: 90 minutes.
1: Movies, all of it.
0: It's enough time to leave you feeling fulfilled and wanting to see each other again. Siri is trying to talk to me now. Not too much time to deplete your mental and emotional energy.
1: Yeah. So this is the thing. You need a reason to go over 90 minutes. And that's true for a concert, and that's true for a movie, and that's true for hanging out with your friends. You watch a movie that's 2 hours, and if it doesn't justify that last 30 minutes, you go, oh, that was a really long movie.
0: Yes.
1: If it's justified, it's fine. And by the way, the same is true for your hangout with your friends. If you're talking to somebody and they're really going through it, and it's a 3-hour conversation, and but you're, you know, bearing your souls, great, fantastic, lovely. But if it's just a hang, you're just grabbing a couple of beers, 90 minutes should be the goal. Now, I will put a caveat on this. As a father of 3 children with very little time to go out, every time that I'm out, I'm going to maximize the time.
0: Yes,
1: If it's dad's night out, if I'm going to the brewery with my guys, I'm staying until they close us out and they kick us out, because that's my only outlet.
0: I got you. Yeah. And, you know, people are going to take this too far. They're going to set a timer and they're just going to go.
1: All right. Sorry, Gladys. Time, she's up.
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0: Sherwood Park's perfect music mix, Mix 107.9. You know, there are a ton of non-dairy milks to choose from, but can we finally find out which one is the healthiest? According to researchers at McGill University now, soy milk packs the biggest nutritional punch when it comes to plant-based milks. The researchers found soy milk contains more protein than all other milk options, 7 to 12 grams of protein. It also contains phytonutrients, which have been linked to reducing cancer risk. There you go. The Milk Report.
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0: Edmonton's perfect music mix, Mix 107.9. Okay, if somebody were to ask, tell me about you, what's your story? What would you say? Would you have something ready? Would you have at least one amazing life story ready to share? Or would you say your life is, nothing special? Research tells us that perceiving your life as an adventure is linked to greater life satisfaction and well-being. In fact, listen, a new study in the Journal of Personality and Social Psychology says the ideal story to have in mind is a hero's journey, similar to characters like Frodo in The Lord of the Rings, Katniss Everdeen in The Hunger Games, in which you overcame a tough challenge or went through some kind of transformation and became a better, stronger person. Why is this important? Perceiving yourself as an heroic character in an evolving adventure suggests your life has meaning and purpose. It also signals that you have a firm grasp on the core values that shape your life. And those are factors that are consistently proven to make us happier, more satisfied, and less likely to be depressed. It's why researchers recommend keeping a journal where you reflect on the challenges in your life and how you overcame them. That journal is the basis of your own your own epic life story. Find a way to tell your story.
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1: From the national newsroom of the Canadian Press, I'm Karen Rebo. Federal conservatives say Canadians are not a punching bag for Donald Trump, but the trio of Tory MPs are also criticizing Prime Minister Mark Carney for failing to secure a trade deal to protect Canada's workers. It's only some of the reaction triggered by the latest trade salvo fired by U.S. President Donald Trump. He signed a proclamation yesterday to impose 50% tariffs on most Canadian goods in 30 days. He declared Canada has unfairly discriminated against American autos, alcohol, and dairy products. The administration said Canada and China are the only two nations that retaliated against Trump's previous tariffs and so must be held accountable. The conservatives are looking at using parliamentary tools to coax the Carney government to release the deal it made to convince the Trump administration to open up the Gordie Howe International Bridge. Prime Minister Carney was accused of spreading confusion about the bridge deal last week when he said that any sharing of toll revenue with the U.S. would not happen until after repayment of the debt Canada took on to build the bridge. Conservative critic Shuvaloy Mujumdar says the government has no good reason to hide the deal from the public scrutiny.
2: You know, it's not just about basic accounting. It's to understand, what did we give up? Did we give up toll revenues? Did we surrender toll, the ability to price tolls to the United States so that they can protect their own alternative conduits across that border? Did we surrender part of our sovereignty when it comes to either side of the bridge? Did we surrender? Are there side letters or side agreements?
1: Wildfires raging in northern Ontario appear to have pushed the province to its worst wildfire season on record. The province's latest numbers suggest fires have burned through more than 7,250 square kilometers of Ontario's forest. That surpasses the previous record set in 2021. Their early estimate is likely to be revised once officials get a closer look at the devastation. The vast majority of that fire has burned in the past 10 days on the back of severe thunderstorms and a scorching heat wave around Thunder Bay, where temps soared to around 15 degrees above seasonal. Marineland has begun relocating its whales and has shipped 6 belugas to aquariums in the U.S. It's what the park has called a major milestone in a complex process months in the making. Andrew Burns, Marineland's external legal counsel, says the whales' safety and comfort have been the top priority.
3: Everyone has a view, everyone has an opinion, and everyone has emotions, but I have always tried to focus on the whales themselves. What matters here is the health and wellness of those animals.
1: The closed Niagara Falls, Ontario tourist attraction made international headlines when it threatened to euthanize all of its belugas if it didn't receive emergency funds from Ottawa. This is the Canadian Press. In sports, it was a hero's welcome for Spain's World Cup winning soccer team Monday. An estimated gathering of almost 2 million people greeted the squad through the streets of Madrid. Spain claimed the World Cup with a 1-0 win Sunday over Argentina in New Jersey. The Toronto Blue Jays' offensive woes continue. The Tampa Bay Rays homered 3 times to down the Blue Jays 7-1 at Rogers Centre in the opener of their 4-game series. The Blue Jays have scored only 6 times in 4 games since the All-Star break, losing 3 of them. The Cleveland Guardians lit it up against the Minnesota Twins. Cleveland homered 7 times in their 13-4 win. In the WNBA, Isabel Harrison had a career-high 26 points and 11 rebounds, but it wasn't enough to lead the Toronto Tempo to victory. The Las Vegas Aces defeated Toronto. The Tempo has lost 3 straight and 7 of their last 8. From the Canadian Press, I'm Karen Rebo.
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0: 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John Tesh with you, Intelligence for Your Life, and from our health and wellness files, if you haven't taken a bath since you were a toddler, you may want to give it another try, because a hot bath is now considered a magic bullet for our health. For example, hot baths burn calories. A study at the UK's Loughborough University found an hour-long bath raised body temperature enough to burn about 140 calories, about what you'd burn during a half-hour walk. And then a 20-minute soak in hot water improves your heart health. I'll prove it. The heat expands blood vessels. That boosts blood flow, helps stabilize blood pressure and blood sugar. One more reason to take a hot bath soon, a sharper mind. Researchers now found relaxing in hot water reduces symptoms of mental and physical fatigue.
1: Intelligence for Your Life. It's free, you know.
0: And just ahead, why is it that we always seem to sleep better on vacation? NASA scientists have now studied this, and I'll fill you in next.

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0: 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Time to talk about sleep again here on the John Tesh program. And for obvious reasons, the scientists at NASA, they study human behavior every day in all situations. And one of their biggest areas of study is sleep, how darkness affects sleep, weightlessness, altitude, everything. And one of their recent findings revolved around how astronauts and you and me sleep while we're on a vacation. For example, we do often sleep better in a hotel bed. Dr. Kelly Barron is from the sleep medicine program at Northwestern. She says many people associate their bed at home with trouble sleeping, like lying awake, staring at the clock. So every time they go to bed, their stress increases and they worry about how long it's going to take to doze off. But since a hotel bed doesn't have those same negative associations, we sleep better. That's how that works. And it makes a lot of sense. We also sleep better on vacation because we get a bigger dose of daylight. Normally, we're inside at work. But when University of Colorado researchers monitored vacationers who were outside all day, they all drifted off easily every night, no matter how much difficulty they had sleeping at home. And that's intel we can use even when we're not vacationing.
1: Intelligence for your life.
0: 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It's all about a process known as offloading your thoughts. I love this. Offloading your thoughts. I use this technique before bed every night. I'll tell you how you can use it next.
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1: Here we go with some crucial intelligence about stress reduction. And this stuff comes from neurobiologist Dr. Mithu Staroni, author of the book Stress Proof. So try one of these methods from Dr. Staroni's book. First, try to work out more slowly. Staroni says light exercise is better than intense exercise at reducing anxiety. And working out at 40% of your capacity lowers cortisol levels while pushing yourself physically will raise stress levels. So he says, try to work out more slowly. Another way to de-stress is to write about it. Offload your thoughts onto a piece of paper and it will stop the rumination, also known as worry. Your brain won't feel the need to keep going over the situation again and again because it knows the information is stored externally. Writing also helps remove some of the emotion from the event, reducing its intensity. A pen and paper, it's better than typing out your thoughts and feelings. Writing by hand increases activity in the brain's motor cortex. That has an effect similar to meditation, which is why journaling is therapeutic and helps with mindfulness. If you want to go further, the book is Stress Proof. It's a good book by Dr. Mithu Staroni.
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1: All right, Gib, here's a quick power tip from the journal Diabetes. Ooh. Go ahead and dig into the bread basket. Well, I just put this on our side hustles on the newsletter. You eat the bread, but you eat it for dessert. So now the journal found that if you eat your focaccia or cheddar biscuit or whatever, I like the pretzel bread.
2: I do too.
1: After your entree, your blood sugar won't take as big of a hit. There's a lot of discipline going on here.
3: Here's the thing. If once I've eaten the food, I don't really want the bread anymore. You know what I mean?
1: I think that's the whole idea.
3: So I get that it's better, right? That once your blood sugar is kind of leveled out from the protein and the other stuff that you're eating, that you're going to, when you add the easy refined carbohydrates of the bread, your whole body is going to react better to it. The problem is at that point, I want the cheesecake. Right, I want the souffle. I don't want the bread anymore. I want the real sugar. Give me the real deal. But this does go to the thing that I always say, and that more and more, nutrition experts will tell you, get your protein first, whatever it is, whether it's eggs or if you have some sort of vegan protein, whatever your thing is, get your protein first. And then your body, if you get good, healthy, whole food protein, your body will take care of the rest. It will tell you what you want to eat. So if you're still craving bread after you've had the protein, go ahead and have the bread.
1: Well, or bread pudding. Okay. See what I did there?
3: Yeah, I see what you did there. Okay. But that's
1: All right, I'm done.
3: Good luck with that.
1: Thank you.
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1: Here's a piece from our Success 101 files, and I found this to be a shocker. If you want to make a better impression on a job interview, experts say smile less. Yes, this is according to new research in the Journal of Nonverbal Behavior. They found that recruiters rated interviewees who smiled throughout the interview as less genuine, less trustworthy, less intelligent than applicants who only smiled now and then when it was appropriate. So basically, be upbeat, have a sunny disposition during the interviews, but lose the Cheshire Cat look that you're going for.
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0: 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Want to do a shout out and a thank you to Violet Morales for liking our Facebook page and posting this at facebook.com/John Tesh. John, are gummy vitamins as good as taking regular vitamins? I have trouble swallowing pills, and I actually like the taste of these gummy vitamins. Violet, as far as supplements go, yes, gummy vitamins and pills are equivalent. They contain the same active ingredients, but here's where the problem lies, and you should remember this. Because they taste so good, people sometimes take too many gummy vitamins, and that can lead to vitamin toxicity. You don't want this. Most nutrients have an upper tolerable intake level, and if you go above that, you could experience nausea, vomiting, even kidney problems. For gummy multivitamins, typically eating more than 8 will trigger that reaction. It's because vitamins like A, D, E, and K, they don't get flushed out of your system when you get too much. So only eat the recommended amount of gummies. Also, be aware that the reason gummies taste so good is because they contain some sugar. And according to registered dietitian Lisa Dreyer, adding sugar can make it harder for a manufacturer to pack an effective amount of vitamins and minerals into the gummies. So read the label. Make sure you're getting the nutritional amount you need in those gummies. Thanks again for that post.
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1: From the national newsroom of the Canadian Press, I'm Karen Rebo. Some conservatives say Canadians are not a punching bag for Donald Trump. But the trio of Tory MPs, they're also criticizing Prime Minister Mark Carney for failing to secure a continental trade deal to protect Canadian workers. It's only some of the reaction triggered by the latest economic attack launched by the U.S. president. Trump signed a proclamation yesterday to impose new 50% tariffs on most Canadian goods in 30 days. He declared Canada has unfairly discriminated against American alcohol, autos, and dairy. ABC's Karen Hua tells us some of the items Trump aims to tariff.
2: The list of affected Canadian products is wide-ranging. Dairy products, alcohol, and honey, along with a range of other grocery items. Also construction materials, clothing, furniture, and electronics. Canadian Prime Minister Mark Carney says the tariffs violate the free trade agreement between the U.S., Mexico, and Canada.
1: The Trump administration said Canada and China are the only two nations that retaliated against Trump's previous tariffs and must be held accountable. Domestic trade and major infrastructure projects are expected to be high on the agenda today when Canada's premiers gather in Prince Edward Island. The annual meeting of provincial and territorial leaders runs in Charlottetown until tomorrow, ahead of a Thursday First Minister's meeting between the premiers and Prime Minister Mark Carney. The head of the union representing nearly 19,000 Canadian auto workers says she anticipates challenging talks ahead with Stellantis and General Motors now that Unifor has secured a deal with Ford Motor Company. Unifor National President Lana Payne says members officially ratified the new three-year agreement with Ford on the weekend. She says the deal marks a precedent with key gains around wages and job security.
3: This was our best chance at getting a strong pattern agreement that we could then bring and put in front of General Motors and Stellantis.
1: Payne says the union will announce later this week which of those two companies will be its next target for contract talks. Nearly 200 wildfires raging in northern Ontario have pushed the province to its worst wildfire season on record. The latest numbers suggest over 7,250 square kilometers of Ontario's forests have burned, surpassing the previous record set in 2021. And a 34-year-old woman in Australia has delivered identical quadruplets. That is a rare feat. The family calling their newborn girls four precious miracles. One is named Alexa, after the doctor who cared for mum during the pregnancy.
4: One fertilized egg that then splits not once, not twice, but three times into four different babies, who then share a placenta. That is just incredible.
1: The odds for such a birth of identical quadruplets, one in 15 million. This is the Canadian Press. In sports, RCMP in Saskatchewan say Rough Riders player Jaden Dulkey left a gas station without paying before a fatal crash Saturday night. Police say Dulkey was driving the wrong way on Highway 11 when his SUV collided with another vehicle near Lumsden, killing him and 22-year-old Bishma Rajyaguru. Alcohol and cannabis were found in Dulkey's vehicle, while autopsies and toxicology testing remain part of the investigation. The 30-year-old linebacker played 68 CFL games, including all 18 regular season ones for Saskatchewan last year, and in November helped the Riders win the Grey Cup. The Toronto Blue Jays are having a tough time. The Tampa Bay Rays homered three times last night to beat Toronto 7-1 in the opener of their four-game series at Rogers Centre. The Cleveland Guardians are having no problems lighting things up. Cleveland homered seven times last night in a 13-4 win over Minnesota. From the Canadian Press, I'm Karen Rebo.
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1: 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My name is John Tesh. This is Intelligence for Your Life. What time is it? It's time for the Bagel Report. Yes, but you know if you eat a bagel, you're eating a bunch of carbs equivalent to 3 slices of bread. 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But bagels do have some redeeming qualities. 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
1: And coming up, why the latest dating trend is working up a sweat together. Don't miss this. For all

0: crazy.
1: Mix 107.9. So as I reported before on this radio program, the largest demographic growth for online dating is men and women 50 plus. And now there's another trend to report. The latest dating trend is all about going to a Pilates class or a workout boot camp or yoga instead of a bar or a restaurant. It's a way to get people out of their comfort zones to see how their date handles a challenge or how they feel about not being in control. It's also a component of the sober dating trend, apparently. A brand new survey conducted by the dating app Bumble and Hinge found that a growing number of Gen Zers, millennials, and even baby boomers have gone on an active first date. Hiking, attending a fitness class, going for a bike ride, and there's legitimate science to back up going on one of these active dates. Research in the Journal of Personality and Social Psychology found that when couples worked up a sweat together, the endorphin boost magnified their feelings for each other. And if your active date goes badly, hey, you still get a nice workout in for the day, right?
2: Now that's intelligence for your life.
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Mix 107.9. Don't you know we all complain about how busy we are with no time to relax? Well, apparently we need to be careful what we wish for, because according to new research now, too much free time will lead to a decline in mental health. According to new research in the Journal of Personality and Social Psychology, there is a sweet spot for just the right amount of free time, and it's about 3.5 hours a day. If you have more free time than that, your sense of well-being will take a hit, a big hit. Business professor Marissa Sharif led the study. She says having too much free time is associated with having a lack of purpose. Essentially, you don't know what to do with yourself. Basically, what makes free time enjoyable is that it's a break from your responsibilities. But when we have nothing to do for the day, the week, the month, free time will become demoralizing. In many cases, it makes us feel uneasy. It's why it really matters how you spend your free time. Professor Sharif says if you use your free time productively, that can make you feel accomplished and fulfilled. So if you spend your free time gardening or exercising, socializing or reading, your sense of well-being is far less likely to take a hit.

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1: Those two grumpy old men who sit in the balcony complaining about everything in the Muppets movies.
2: Vividly.
1: Well, as it turns out, most human old men are not that grumpy because according to a study I found in the Pew Research Center, men are actually happiest between the age of 60 and 69 and the least happy in their 20s. The researchers found that the older we get, the less time we tend to spend dwelling on the negative aspects of a situation.
2: Yeah,
1: we're exhausted.
2: Between the ages of 60 and 69, you're most likely still pretty healthy. And what's going on in that context is that you're also you've given up on you kind of know what your life is. You've given up on wanting things that are not going to happen, and you've hopefully built a life that you can reflect on in happiness, and you no longer suffer fools. And that is the key to not being grumpy.
1: Yeah, yeah.
2: What makes you grumpy is unmet expectations. That's right. What makes everybody angry. Man. Every relationship counselor will tell you the same thing. So between the ages of 60 and 69, all of your expectations are met, and yes. You have no outstanding expectations. You've let go of the expectations that are unmet.
1: That's the battle cry of my wife now, Connie. She's just like, would you just give up? You know, it's like I was trying to run around the track with your 8-year-old. Uh-huh. And she goes, I gave her like 100. I gave myself 100-yard lead, then 200 yards, and then 400 yards. And she still beat me in the 400. And it kind of says, we should just give up. You know, you don't run on a track anymore. Just give up.
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1: Time for a personal question. Do you cry at weddings and sappy movies? That's me, big time. Maybe you cry at commercials that tug on your heartstrings. Turns out, you and I are healthy. Very. The journal Psychological Science is saying people who cry in social situations, they are much better at managing their emotions than people who don't. It's because crying, when you're touched by something, or even when you're overwhelmed by happiness, is a way of processing and coping with our emotions. When we let ourselves get emotional, we get back in control of our feelings faster.
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1: Well, look at this. Organizational superstar Marie Kondo is moving on from physical junk. She thinks we should declutter our digital lives. We've talked about this before, and now Marie has jumped in on this. We hoard a lot of digital junk, right? Old computer files, every email from the last 10 years, thousands of pictures clogging up our phones. Digital clutter can weigh us down just as much as physical clutter. It makes sense, right? So is it possible to tidy up our digital lives? Marie recommends sorting our computer files by the date they were last opened. And if we haven't opened something in years, hit delete. Ooh, this is going to be hard. If a photo doesn't spark joy, delete it. Ah. And delete apps from your phone, even the ones you think you may use, because you may find that you actually have no use for them. I have so many apps. You can also try apps like Quality Time, free for Androids, or Moments, free for iPhone users, to find out which apps are taking up all of your time. By deleting apps you don't use, Marie says, or even ones you use the most, you'll probably find that you have a lot more time for the people and things in your real life. That makes sense, too, when you're not buried in digital clutter. Thank you, Marie Kondo. I'm on it.
2: IFYL.
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1: From the national newsroom of the Canadian Press, I'm Karen Rebo. An Iranian official has begun meetings today with mediators in Pakistan as an interim deal reached last month between Iran and the U.S. has collapsed. Sources say Iran's interior minister met Pakistan's army chief today. The meeting and an expected talk with Pakistan's prime minister comes after the U.S. launched a 10th straight night of airstrikes and Iran retaliated by firing at Jordan, Bahrain, and at a tanker in the Strait of Hormuz. Canada is widely expected to announce today it'll join a next-generation fighter jet program run by the U.K., Japan, and Italy. Defense Minister David McGuinty is set to make an announcement in Britain about advancing air combat capability development with allies. He says yesterday, decades-long security strategy is under scrutiny.
2: In the moments like these, trusted partnerships become one of our greatest strategic advantages. Because in an increasingly uncertain world, our security will depend not only on what we build, but on who we build it with.
1: Ottawa is expected to join the program, not as an official participant, but as an observer with access to sensitive information. Canada's premiers gather today in Charlottetown for their annual two-day Council of the Federation meeting. It comes ahead of Thursday's First Minister's meeting with Prime Minister Mark Carney. Domestic trade, major infrastructure projects are expected to be high on the agenda. And now the premiers will have something else top of mind. U.S. President Donald Trump announced yesterday he will slap a new 50% tariff on a broad range of Canadian goods as punishment for what the White House called Canada's retaliatory and discriminatory treatment of American alcohol, autos, and dairy. Calgary police are warning that online misinformation is affecting the search for a boy with autism who's been missing since last week. Parker, who is 11 and nonverbal, was last seen Thursday at his care home in North Calgary. Police say altered images and videos created with AI have been shared online. They say that is taking away resources desperately needed to find the boy. Mounties say Saskatchewan Roughriders linebacker Jaden Dulkey was driving on the wrong side of a divided highway with alcohol and cannabis in his silver SUV when his vehicle collided with another vehicle Saturday northwest of Regina. The crash killed the CFL player and the other driver. RCMP spokesperson Mandy Mayer shared another finding of the investigation from a half hour prior to the crash.
3: We received a report around 8:27 p.m. from a business in Lumsden of a silver SUV leaving without paying for fuel that same day, about 30 minutes prior. Investigation has determined that this was the same silver SUV that was involved in the collision.
1: Bishma Rayaguru also died in the accident near Lumsden. This is the Canadian Press. In sports, RCMP in Saskatchewan say Rough Riders player Jaden Dulkey left a gas station without paying before a fatal crash Saturday night. Police say Dulkey was driving the wrong way on Highway 11 when his SUV collided with another vehicle near Lumsden, killing him and 22-year-old Bishma Rajyaguru. Alcohol and cannabis were found in Dulkey's vehicle, while autopsies and toxicology testing remain part of the investigation. The Toronto Blue Jays are having a tough time. The Tampa Bay Rays homered three times last night to beat Toronto 7-1 in the opener of their four-game series at Rogers Centre. The Boston Red Sox keep rolling, Boston beating Baltimore 6-5 for a 14th straight victory. And the WNBA's Toronto Tempo are limping into the All-Star break. The Las Vegas Aces defeated Toronto for the Tempo's third straight loss. From the Canadian Press, I'm Karen Rebo.
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0: Mix 107.9. My name is John Tesh. You're plugged into Intelligence for Your Life. Here's a conversation starter for you. Let me know what you think. You can always do that on my email. It's john@tesh.com. July happens to be hot dog month, yay. And here are some tips on hot dog etiquette. And they come from the National Hot Dog and Sausage Council, which is a real thing. National Hot Dog and Sausage Council. First, always put your toppings on the hot dog, not the bun. I agree. Condiments should be applied in the following order. Get your pencils ready. Wet toppings like mustard and chili go first, and then chunky toppings like relish, onions, and sauerkraut. And then, always, the shredded cheese on top. Next, a hot dog should be eaten in no more than 5 bites. Seriously? After the age of 18, the use of ketchup is frowned upon by the Council of Sausages and Hot Dogs. And the council says, finally, never drink wine with your hot dog. Beer, soda, lemonade, and iced tea are the preferred beverages. Again, from the National Hot Dog and Sausage Council.
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0: And coming up, I'll share a list of the latest relationship deal breakers. Today, it turns out that if you're in debt or you haven't announced exclusivity, the deal is off. See what you think of the rest of the dating deal breakers. I'll have them next.

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1: All right, from our dating and relationship files, relationship rules are now changing, apparently, as technology has taken over our lives. So here we go with some modern relationship deal breakers. According to a survey of millennials, the first deal breaker, being seriously in debt. While debt is often a deal breaker no matter what generation you belong to, it's especially important for millennials, according to millennials. A recent study found that 1 in 5 considered a large amount of debt an absolute relationship deal breaker. Another millennial deal breaker is not being acknowledged on social media. If your relationship is exclusive and the person you're with doesn't make any mention of you on their social media accounts, it can create suspicion. It's the modern equivalent of not introducing your girlfriend to your friends. One more modern dating deal breaker, not ditching your online dating apps. When you become an official item, both parties should delete all their dating profiles. If one partner doesn't do this and offers an excuse like, I forgot, or I just like to look and see what's happening, that is enough to end the relationship.
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Mix 107.9, Edmonton's perfect music mix. Question for you. Do you feel embarrassed because you're dripping with sweat after one of your workouts, but the guy in the treadmill next to you seems to be barely perspiring? Well, here's some good news. Your sweating could be the reason you'll stay fit for life. I will explain. This comes from Dr. Ramani Dravasala, our friend and a psychology professor at Cal State Los Angeles. She says, we cannot control how much we sweat, and the amount we sweat is not an accurate measure of our fitness. In fact, sweat's main function is to simply help cool us down and help regulate our core temperature. So anybody you see at the gym who's not sweating either has extremely efficient body heat control or they are dangerously dehydrated. Now, Dr. Dravasala says any amount of sweat we produce while exercising is good for us psychologically. Studies show people feel a greater sense of accomplishment and they're more satisfied with their workouts when they can toss a bunch of sweat-soaked clothes into the wash compared to when they barely break a sweat. The happier you are about your workouts, the more likely you are to keep doing them. So grab a towel, be proud of your sweat. It may be the reason you stay fit for life. You're listening to the John Tesh Radio Show.

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1: All right, Gib, I know that you're in charge of you're in charge of a lot of stuff in your head. What does your wife do? I'm just kidding.
2: Right? Yeah.
1: Please don't tell her I said that.
2: Ask her.
1: No. He drives the kids, yeah. Drives them home, referee. Anyway, you guys both share an amazing amount of chores. I think I just cleaned that up. but if you need to do some cleaning and you're struggling with motivation, sniff a lemon. Paul Dolan is a behavioral scientist. He says the scent of lemon reminds us of cleaning, since so many cleaning products have that scent. And that can subconsciously make you feel like cleaning. So lemon also will invigorate you while reducing your stress response.
2: What came first? What? The idea that citrus made us think of clean, and so we put it as the scent in cleaning products? Or did we put it as a scent in cleaning products because it like kind of covered up perfectly the chemicals that were in there? And so now we associate it with being clean. I don't know, but it's true. All right, when I smell lemon fresh, I always think that's why. Like hand sanitizer also makes me think that something is clean. You smell that sort of evaporating alcohol smell and a little bit of lemon, you go, "Oh, somebody really cleaned this place." In fact, we should come out with a line of candles that smells like that, and you just put it in the dirtiest room imaginable. It's just lemon and alcohol evaporating. You're like, "Oh, this room is clean."
1: The last candle I bought online was because we did a story about it, was the McDonald's candles.
2: You got those?
1: I got them. Yeah, we have the French fries. I lit them all and put them in the kitchen to freak my wife out. Have you been eating fast?
2: Well, now get the lemon and alcohol ones, and and she's gonna think you cleaned your bathroom for once.
1: Yeah, and was drinking scotch in the bathroom. Oh, not that. I got you.
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Mix 1079, St. Albert's perfect music mix. All right, my friends, I want you to think about everything you eat in an average day. And if 20% of your diet comes from ultra-processed foods, it turns out your risk for developing dementia is a whopping 30% higher than someone who eats as little processed food as possible. This comes from a new study from the Alzheimer's Association. The study was based on 10,000 adults who were tracked for 10 years and asked about their eating habits. Participants also took cognitive tests 3 times a year, which were designed to measure their memory, problem-solving skills, learning, and thinking abilities. And the result? Those who consumed as little as 20% of their calories from ultra-processed foods had the highest risk for dementia. And to put that into perspective, that's about 400 calories a day from things like soda, chips, candy, chicken nuggets, hot dogs, fries, and fast food. Now for the good news. This study found an amazing benefit for people who regularly choose to eat high-quality whole fruits and vegetables and lean proteins and as little as sugar as possible. Over the course of 10 years, their risk for cognitive decline virtually disappeared.

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1: Let's take a moment and talk about the plans that you're making right now or not making. Experts say do not wait anymore for your life to be perfectly in order. Go ahead and start making plans anyway. So psychiatry professor Dr. Jessica Gold at Washington University says having things to look forward to is a powerful coping mechanism. It's called proactive coping. It works for me. My wife will tell you. I love looking forward to stuff. A study found a strong connection between an uncertain future and feelings of anxiety and powerlessness. But by making plans for your future, it helps reduce those feelings of powerlessness and anxiety, and you end up with joy most of the time.
2: IFYL. The intelligence for your life.
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1: From the national newsroom of the Canadian Press, I'm Karen Rebo. An Iranian official has begun meetings today with mediators in Pakistan as an interim deal reached last month between Iran and the U.S. has collapsed. Sources say Iran's interior minister met Pakistan's army chief today. The meeting and an expected talk with Pakistan's prime minister comes after the U.S. launched a 10th straight night of airstrikes and Iran retaliated by firing at Jordan, Bahrain, and at a tanker in the Strait of Hormuz. Canada is widely expected to announce today it'll join a next-generation fighter jet program run by the U.K., Japan, and Italy. Defense Minister David McGuinty is set to make an announcement in Britain about advancing air combat capability development with allies. He says yesterday, decades-long security strategy is under scrutiny.
2: In the moments like these, trusted partnerships become one of our greatest strategic advantages. Because in an increasingly uncertain world, our security will depend not only on what we build, but on who we build it with.
1: Ottawa is expected to join the program, not as an official participant, but as an observer with access to sensitive information. Canada's premiers gather today in Charlottetown for their annual two-day Council of the Federation meeting. It comes ahead of Thursday's First Minister's meeting with Prime Minister Mark Carney. Domestic trade, major infrastructure projects are expected to be high on the agenda. And now the premiers will have something else top of mind. U.S. President Donald Trump announced yesterday he will slap a new 50% tariff on a broad range of Canadian goods as punishment for what the White House called Canada's retaliatory and discriminatory treatment of American alcohol, autos, and dairy. Calgary police are warning that online misinformation is affecting the search for a boy with autism who's been missing since last week. Parker, who is 11 and nonverbal, was last seen Thursday at his care home in North Calgary. Police say altered images and videos created with AI have been shared online. They say that is taking away resources desperately needed to find the boy. Mounties say Saskatchewan Rough Riders linebacker Jaden Dulkey was driving on the wrong side of a divided highway with alcohol and cannabis in his silver SUV when his vehicle collided with another vehicle Saturday northwest of Regina. The crash killed the CFL player and the other driver. RCMP spokesperson Mandy Mayer shared another finding of the investigation from a half hour prior to the crash.
3: We received a report around 8:27 p.m. from a business in Lumsden of a silver SUV leaving without paying for fuel that same day, about 30 minutes prior. Investigation has determined that this was the same silver SUV that was involved in the collision.
1: Bishma Rayaguru also died in the accident near Lumsden. This is the Canadian Press. In sports, RCMP in Saskatchewan say Rough Riders player Jaden Dulkey left a gas station without paying before a fatal crash Saturday night. Police say Dulkey was driving the wrong way on Highway 11 when his SUV collided with another vehicle near Lumsden, killing him and 22-year-old Bishma Rajyaguru. Alcohol and cannabis were found in Dulkey's vehicle, while autopsies and toxicology testing remain part of the investigation. The Toronto Blue Jays are having a tough time. The Tampa Bay Rays homered three times last night to beat Toronto 7-1 in the opener of their four-game series at Rogers Centre. The Boston Red Sox keep rolling, Boston beating Baltimore 6-5 for a 14th straight victory. And the WNBA's Toronto Tempo are limping into the All-Star break. The Las Vegas Aces defeated Toronto for the Tempo's third straight loss. From the Canadian Press, I'm Karen Rebo.
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4: Good Tuesday morning to you. I'm Neil Morris, and here's your Mix 107.9 weather. Lots of smoke filling the skies yesterday, leading to a yellow warning for air quality. Today, smoke still lingering, according to Environment Canada. It is expected to last until at least tomorrow. Other than the smoke, sunny for the next 3 days and very warm. High today of 30 degrees. Normals for this time of year, high is 23 and a low is 12. And we lose 4 more minutes of daytime today. Sunrise will be at 5:31 a.m., sunset 10:49 p.m., That gives us 17 hours, 18 minutes of daylight.
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0: 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I'm Neil Morrison. It's a great day for the people of Fort Sask and Sherwood Park. After years of wondering what was going on the other side of the river, people who haven't seen each other in years, if at all, and those who don't have a vehicle can now cross a bridge and say hello to neighbors from that strange place that nobody really knew about until now. Although there never were any actual armed guards keeping people on either side from swimming across to meet their neighbors, the new bridge connecting 167th Avenue and Township Road 540 will make it easier for those to sell each other things like, pastries or maybe drugs, or a procession of prisoners and those captured during the great Fort Sask Sherwood Park rampages of 2008. The $38.6 million project for a bridge was funded 50% by the River Valley Alliance, with the remaining cost shared equally by the City of Edmonton and Strathcona County. Design work began in 2021.
1: I'm feeling a little peckish. Gonna mosey my way to Humpty's and wrestle me up some grub.
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Okay, so you got a car.

0: My name is Neil Morrison. Thanks for joining us here on Mix 107.9. You know, the question has surfaced again, and it's a valid one. Question is, should speeding ticket fines be based on income? It's quite the subject, right? The conversation seems to be based on what kind of vehicle people are driving rather than what they're doing. Let's face it. It bothers everyone when you hear about someone driving at Formula One speed in a vehicle that costs just as much versus someone going 20K over driving a Mazda 3. And some countries in Europe and parts of Scandinavia have already implemented income-based driving tickets. A man in Finland was recently fined over $100,000 for speeding. And in Denmark, get caught driving twice the speed limit and you lose your license. Forever. A little extreme, or does that sound like a pretty good idea? All depends on what you drive, I guess.
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1: Now this update from the Canadian Press. Removing barriers to domestic trade and major infrastructure projects will be on the agenda as the country's premiers gather in Charlottetown, Prince Edward Island this morning. They'll be holding their annual Council of the Federation meeting today and tomorrow, and then will sit down with Prime Minister Mark Carney on Thursday. The premiers may also want to discuss next steps for the U.S. trade drama after President Donald Trump yesterday announced he will impose new 50% tariffs on most Canadian goods in 30 days to respond to Canadian retaliation to his tariffs of last year. Firefighters in southeastern British Columbia are working to build containment lines between an out-of-control wildfire and the city of Kimberley. The entire community of more than 8,000 residents is under an evacuation alert, told to be ready to leave at a moment's notice. And voters in northern Manitoba will head to polls today in a provincial by-election to fill the vacant seat of a government MLA who died in March. From the Canadian Press, I'm Naira Ahmed.
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2: Hi there, I'm Neil. Good Tuesday morning to you. Here's your Mix 107.9 weather. Lots of smoke filling the skies yesterday, leading to yellow warnings for air quality. Today, smoke still lingering, according to Environment Canada. It's expected to last till at least tomorrow. Other than the smoke, sunny for the next 3 days and very warm. High today reaching 30 degrees Celsius. Normals for this time of year, highs are 23 and lows are 12.
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0: 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My name is Neil Morrison. 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

0: 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A good Tuesday to you. It's Neil. The entire Edmonton area choking on wildfire smoke yesterday, according to heartlandnews.ca, forcing the city of Edmonton to activate its extreme weather response for poor air quality effective immediately. Air quality reached 7 on the 10 scale yesterday afternoon. That is considered high risk. The response is set to run until 9 a.m. on Wednesday, though officials say it could be extended if conditions do not improve. An extreme heat activation is also expected to begin Wednesday morning. Heartland News reminding everyone to check on elderly relatives, friends, and neighbors during this smoky stretch. Anyone concerned about a person in distress outdoors can call 211 and press 3 to reach the crisis diversion team for assistance and transportation to support services. Call 911 if somebody is experiencing a medical emergency. 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
1: From the national newsroom of the Canadian Press, I'm Karen Rebo. An Iranian official has begun meetings today with mediators in Pakistan as an interim deal reached last month between Iran and the U.S. has collapsed. Sources say Iran's interior minister met Pakistan's army chief today. The meeting and an expected talk with Pakistan's prime minister comes after the U.S. launched a 10th straight night of airstrikes and Iran retaliated by firing at Jordan, Bahrain, and at a tanker in the Strait of Hormuz. Canada is widely expected to announce today it'll join a next-generation fighter jet program run by the U.K., Japan, and Italy. Defense Minister David McGuinty is set to make an announcement in Britain about advancing air combat capability development with allies. He says yesterday, decades-long security strategy is under scrutiny.
2: In the moments like these, trusted partnerships become one of our greatest strategic advantages. Because in an increasingly uncertain world, our security will depend not only on what we build, but on who we build it with.
1: Ottawa is expected to join the program, not as an official participant, but as an observer with access to sensitive information. Canada's premiers gather today in Charlottetown for their annual two-day Council of the Federation meeting. It comes ahead of Thursday's First Minister's meeting with Prime Minister Mark Carney. Domestic trade and major infrastructure projects are expected to be high on the agenda. And now the premiers will have something else top of mind. U.S. President Donald Trump announced yesterday he will slap a new 50% tariff on a broad range of Canadian goods as punishment for what the White House called Canada's retaliatory and discriminatory treatment of American alcohol, autos, and dairy. Calgary police are warning that online misinformation is affecting the search for a boy with autism who's been missing since last week. Parker, who is 11 and nonverbal, was last seen Thursday at his care home in North Calgary. Police say altered images and videos created with AI have been shared online. They say that is taking away resources desperately needed to find the boy. Mounties say Saskatchewan Rough Riders linebacker Jaden Dulkey was driving on the wrong side of a divided highway with alcohol and cannabis in his silver SUV when his vehicle collided with another vehicle Saturday northwest of Regina. The crash killed the CFL player and the other driver. RCMP spokesperson Mandy Mayer shared another finding of the investigation from a half hour prior to the crash.
3: We received a report around 8:27 p.m. from a business in Lumsden of a silver SUV leaving without paying for fuel that same day, about 30 minutes prior. Investigation has determined that this was the same silver SUV that was involved in the collision.
1: Bishma Rayaguru also died in the accident near Lumsden. This is the Canadian Press. In sports, RCMP in Saskatchewan say Rough Riders player Jaden Dulkey left a gas station without paying before a fatal crash Saturday night. Police say Dulkey was driving the wrong way on Highway 11 when his SUV collided with another vehicle near Lumsden, killing him and 22-year-old Bishma Rajyaguru. Alcohol and cannabis were found in Dulkey's vehicle, while autopsies and toxicology testing remain part of the investigation. The Toronto Blue Jays are having a tough time. The Tampa Bay Rays homered three times last night to beat Toronto 7-1 in the opener of their four-game series at Rogers Centre. The Boston Red Sox keep rolling, Boston beating Baltimore 6-5 for a 14th straight victory. And the WNBA's Toronto Tempo are limping into the All-Star break. The Las Vegas Aces defeated Toronto for the Tempo's third straight loss. From the Canadian Press, I'm Karen Rebo.
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4: And a good Tuesday morning to you. It's Neil. Here's your Mix 107.9 weather. Lots of smoke filling the skies yesterday, leading to a yellow warning for air quality. Today, smoke still lingering, according to Environment Canada. Other than the smoke, sunny for the next 3 days and very warm. High today going up to 30 degrees. And we lose 4 more minutes of daytime today. Sunrise was at 5:31 a.m., sunset 10:49 p.m. That gives us 17 hours, 18 minutes of daylight.
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1: Hi there, good morning. I'm Neil Morrison. 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

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A 47-year-old man from Ontario has been charged with impaired driving, but here's the thing, he wasn't driving. Well, he was driving, but he wasn't driving

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1: Now this update from the Canadian Press. Premiers from around Canada are expected to arrive soon for their annual Council of the Federation meeting in Charlottetown, Prince Edward Island. Domestic trade and major projects will be on the agenda, which comes on the heels of a renewed tariff threat from U.S. President Donald Trump. The federal government is expected to make an announcement today regarding a next-generation fighter jet program. Canada is expected to join as an observer of the program run by the United Kingdom, Japan, and Italy with access to sensitive information. Defense Minister David McGuinty is said to make an announcement today in the UK about advancing air combat capability development with allies. The BC Wildfire Service is reporting just under 90 active wildfires burning in the province this morning, 32 of which are burning out of control. Meanwhile, Ontario is battling its worst wildfire season on record. From the Canadian Press, I'm Naira Ahmed.
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2: Good Tuesday morning to you. I'm Neil Morris, and here's your Mix 107.9 weather. Lots of smoke filling the skies yesterday, leading to a yellow warning for air quality. Today, smoke still lingering, according to Environment Canada. It is expected to last until at least tomorrow. Other than the smoke, sunny for the next 3 days and very warm. High today of 30 degrees. Normals for this time of year, high is 23 and a low is 12. And we lose 4 more minutes of daytime today. Sunrise will be at 5:31 a.m., sunset 10:49 p.m., that gives us 17 hours, 18 minutes of daylight.

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0: 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A good Tuesday to you. Good Tuesday morning. I'm Neil Morrison from heartlandnews.ca. 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
1: From the national newsroom of the Canadian Press, I'm Karen Rebo. An Iranian official has begun meetings today with mediators in Pakistan as an interim deal reached last month between Iran and the U.S. has collapsed. Sources say Iran's interior minister met Pakistan's army chief today. The meeting and an expected talk with Pakistan's prime minister comes after the U.S. launched a 10th straight night of airstrikes and Iran retaliated by firing at Jordan, Bahrain, and at a tanker in the Strait of Hormuz. Canada is widely expected to announce today it'll join a next-generation fighter jet program run by the U.K., Japan, and Italy. Defense Minister David McGuinty is set to make an announcement in Britain about advancing air combat capability development with allies. He says yesterday, decades-long security strategy is under scrutiny.
2: In the moments like these, trusted partnerships become one of our greatest strategic advantages. Because in an increasingly uncertain world, our security will depend not only on what we build, but on who we build it with.
1: Ottawa is expected to join the program, not as an official participant, but as an observer with access to sensitive information. Canada's premiers gathered today in Charlottetown for their annual two-day Council of the Federation meeting. It comes ahead of Thursday's First Minister's meeting with Prime Minister Mark Carney. Domestic trade, major infrastructure projects are expected to be high on the agenda. And now the premiers will have something else top of mind. U.S. President Donald Trump announced yesterday he will slap a new 50% tariff on a broad range of Canadian goods as punishment for what the White House called Canada's retaliatory and discriminatory treatment of American alcohol, autos, and dairy. Calgary police are warning that online misinformation is affecting the search for a boy with autism who's been missing since last week. Parker, who is 11 and nonverbal, was last seen Thursday at his care home in North Calgary. Police say altered images and videos created with AI have been shared online. They say that is taking away resources desperately needed to find the boy. Mounties say Saskatchewan Roughriders linebacker Jaden Dahlke was driving on the wrong side of a divided highway with alcohol and cannabis in his silver SUV when his vehicle collided with another vehicle Saturday northwest of Regina. The crash killed the CFL player and the other driver. RCMP spokesperson Mandy Mayer shared another finding of the investigation from a half hour prior to the crash.
3: We received a report around 8:27 p.m. from a business in Lumsden of a silver SUV leaving without paying for fuel that same day, about 30 minutes prior. Investigation has determined that this was the same silver SUV that was involved in the collision.
1: Bishma Rayaguru also died in the accident near Lumsden. This is the Canadian Press. In sports, RCMP in Saskatchewan say Rough Riders player Jaden Dahlke left a gas station without paying before a fatal crash Saturday night. Police say Dahlke was driving the wrong way on Highway 11 when his SUV collided with another vehicle near Lumsden, killing him and 22-year-old Bishma Rajyaguru. Alcohol and cannabis were found in Dahlke's vehicle, while autopsies and toxicology testing remain part of the investigation. The Toronto Blue Jays are having a tough time. The Tampa Bay Rays homered three times last night to beat Toronto 7-1 in the opener of their four-game series at Rogers Centre. The Boston Red Sox keep rolling, Boston beating Baltimore 6-5 for a 14th straight victory. And the WNBA's Toronto Tempo are limping into the All-Star break. The Las Vegas Aces defeated Toronto for the Tempo's third straight loss. From the Canadian Press, I'm Karen Rebo.
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4: Hi there, I'm Neil. Good Tuesday morning to you. Here's your Mix 107.9 weather. Lots of smoke filling the skies yesterday, leading to yellow warnings for air quality. Today, smoke still lingering, according to Environment Canada. It's expected to last till at least tomorrow. Other than the smoke, sunny for the next 3 days and very warm. High today reaching 30 degrees Celsius. Normals for this time of year, highs are 23 and lows are 12.
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0: 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Riverhawks baseball homestand until Sunday, Kamloops through Wednesday night, and then Kelowna Friday through Sunday. All games start at 7:05, with the exception of Sunday at 1:05 p.m. For further details, go to the Riverhawks baseball website.
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0: One thing that we talk about quite often, due to the fact that many also talk about, is the cost of living in this part of the world. Hi, I'm Neil Morrison. Although rent is significantly lower than in other major metropolises in this country, a new report out says that that may not always be the case moving forward. Or according to rentals.ca's August report, Edmonton ranks as the 51st most expensive city for renters, with a one-bedroom unit averaging $1,391, a 1.6% increase compared to the previous month, but at a 1.5% drop in price compared to this time last year. A two-bedroom apartment in Edmonton now costs $1,759 per month on average, up 0.8% from last month and 0.6% from a year ago. Okay, that's not bad. But when you really crunch the numbers, here's where it gets a little frightening. Rent in the city of Edmonton has jumped 25.5% over the past 3 years, the fastest growth in Canada. Still, we're nowhere near some places in their average rent. Canada's most expensive city for renters last month was North Vancouver, where a one-bedroom apartment averaged $2,621 per month. The city of Vancouver was second at an average of $2,515. Toronto, $2,314. Oakville, Ontario at $2,286 a month. And Burnaby, rounding out the top five, at $2,285 for a one-bedroom.
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1: Now this update from the Canadian Press. Canadian premiers are in Prince Edward Island today for the Council of the Federation annual meeting. Key issues among the provinces have included efforts to cut down any remaining barriers to internal trade and advocating for big infrastructure projects that could bring investment and jobs to their regions. Today is day one of the meetings, with premiers set to meet with Indigenous leaders later in the day. Politicians around Canada are responding to Donald Trump's orders to hammer certain Canadian products with 50% tariffs. The opposition Conservatives said, quote, "Canadians are not a punching bag," and criticized Prime Minister Mark Carney for not making a deal to protect Canada's workers. The new tariffs are set to come into force in 30 days on a wide array of goods ranging from hockey sticks to wine and cement. Lebanon's president will meet with Donald Trump today to wrap up a four-day visit in Washington. And a survey says the vast majority of Canadians feel their vehicles are vulnerable to theft. From the Canadian Press, I'm Naira Ahmed.
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2: And a good Tuesday morning to you. It's Neil. Here's your Mix 107.9 weather. Lots of smoke filling the skies yesterday, leading to a yellow warning for air quality. Today, smoke still lingering, according to Environment Canada. Other than the smoke, sunny for the next 3 days and very warm. High today going up to 30 degrees. And we lose 4 more minutes of daytime today. Sunrise was at 5:31 a.m., sunset 10:49 p.m. That gives us 17 hours. 18 minutes of daylight.
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0: 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I'm Neil, looking for something to do. Fitness with the Fuzz is a new weekly summer workout series hosted by Strathcona County Enforcement Services. It begins Wednesday. Open to anyone who's at least 16, this new program supports community wellness and gives those who take part the opportunity to explore careers in policing and public safety. Fitness with the Fuzz will run every Wednesday, 6 to 7 p.m. through August 26th. In front of the detachment at 911 Bison Way in Sherwood Park. Registration is not required.
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0: 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Hi there, I'm Neil. Text me anytime. 780-998-1079. What's on your mind? According to Heartland News, today the regions with the most sunlight will be locations within the Arctic Circle, such as Svalbard, Norway, or northern parts of Alaska, Russia, and this country, Canada, which experience continuous 24-hour daylight known as the midnight sun. Alert and Resolute in Nunavut are two of those communities where the sun never sets this time of year. And let's not even talk about the bugs. 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And your next Mix 1079 Heartland News information update via the Canadian Press. 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
2: Now this update from the Canadian Press. Canada now has observer status in a next-generation fighter jet program. Ottawa has gained access to internal information about the Global Combat Air Program, run by the UK, Japan, and Italy, as the sixth-generation fighter is under development. The country's defense ministers made the announcement in London today. Meanwhile, economists say Donald Trump's new duties on Canada will hit around 5% of Canada's exports to the United States. In 30 days, the U.S. will impose a 50% tariff on a range of goods, from honey to hockey sticks, with no exemption under the North American Free Trade Pact. Canada's premiers have begun convening in PEI for the annual Council of the Federation meeting. A provincial by-election is underway in northern Manitoba, and a new United Nations report shows global progress against hunger remains fragile. From the Canadian Press, I'm Naira Ahmed.
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3: Good Tuesday morning to you. I'm Neil Morris, and here's your Mix 107.9 weather. Lots of smoke filling the skies yesterday, leading to a yellow warning for air quality. Today, smoke still lingering, according to Environment Canada. It is expected to last until at least tomorrow. Other than the smoke, sunny for the next 3 days and very warm. High today of 30 degrees. Normals for this time of year, high is 23 and a low is 12. And we lose 4 more minutes of daytime today. Sunrise will be at 5:31 a.m., sunset 10:49 p.m., That gives us 17 hours, 18 minutes of daylight.
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I'm Neil. 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

0: 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You're listening to Mix 107.9. Hi, it's Neil Morrison. Despite you concluding otherwise after listening this morning, I haven't drank coffee in over 35 years, so I wouldn't know. But those who do, and those who do their scientific research, say drinking coffee every day can be really good for you. Three experts in the field of food science, weight loss, and food and safety nutrition say there are a number of positives to drinking coffee every day. Did you know drinking coffee daily can boost your mood, energy, and focus while offering a potential long-term health benefit or benefits? Moderate coffee consumption may reduce the risk of chronic diseases like heart disease, type 2 diabetes, and neurodegenerative conditions. Did I just say that? Apparently so. The experts do warn you do need to pay attention to your coffee tolerance and intake to avoid side effects like jitters, anxiety, or sleep disruption. Now, who just said, thanks a latte?
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1: Good Tuesday morning to you. I'm Neil Morris, and here's your Mix 107.9 weather. Lots of smoke filling the skies yesterday, leading to a yellow warning for air quality. Today, smoke still lingering, according to Environment Canada. It is expected to last until at least tomorrow. Other than the smoke, sunny for the next 3 days and very warm. High today of 30 degrees. Normals for this time of year, high is 23 and a low is 12. And we lose 4 more minutes of daytime today. Sunrise will be at 5:31 a.m., sunset 10:49 p.m., That gives us 17 hours, 18 minutes of daylight.
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0: 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You have chosen once again Mix 1079, and we sincerely appreciate it. On behalf of myself, Neil Morrison, John Tesh, who's next, and Mike Devine at 3 o'clock, I'm going to leave you today with three final facts, something we do at this time every day, Monday through Friday. And we'll start with number one. In Saudi Arabia, Highway 10 runs for 256 kilometers without any curves, holding a record as the world's longest straight road. And you thought it was the QE2. Surrounded by desert, it offers a rare drive of uninterrupted horizon and steady sameness. I said same, not sane. Number two, bears retreat to dens during colder months, but don't spend the whole time in deep sleep. They stir, they shift around often, and they rely on fat reserves for energy until spring finally brings food and easier conditions once again. And number three, some works of art give the uncanny feeling that the eyes are following you as you move. By using simple tricks with lines and shadows, artists can make flat images feel alive, adding mystery and depth to their creations. Have a great rest of the day. Talk to you tomorrow just after 6 o'clock. Oh, and that is three final facts.
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1: Now this update from the Canadian Press. Prime Minister Mark Carney says he spoke with U.S. President Donald Trump this morning. He says the pair agreed to intensify trade talks in the wake of Trump's threat yesterday to slap Canada with 50% tariffs in 30 days. Carney says Canada-U.S. Trade Minister Dominic LeBlanc plans to convene an advisory council this afternoon. Meanwhile, Carney is set to meet virtually with Canada's premiers this afternoon after the U.S. announced the increased tariffs on Canadian goods. Meanwhile, Canada is the first country to gain observer status in a next-generation fighter jet program as the sixth-generation fighter is under development. The program is run by the United Kingdom, Japan, and Italy to replace the Eurofighter Typhoons and Japan's F-2 jets by 2035. And just under 900 wildfires continue to burn around Canada, and around 200 of them are out of control. From the Canadian Press, I'm Naira Ahmed.
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2: Good Tuesday morning to you. I'm Neil Morris, and here's your Mix 107.9 weather. Lots of smoke filling the skies yesterday, leading to a yellow warning for air quality. Today, smoke still lingering, according to Environment Canada. It is expected to last until at least tomorrow. Other than the smoke, sunny for the next 3 days and very warm. High today of 30 degrees. Normals for this time of year, high is 23 and a low is 12. And we lose 4 more minutes of daytime today. Sunrise will be at 5:31 a.m., sunset 10:49 p.m., That gives us 17 hours, 18 minutes of daylight.
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0: 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My name is John Tesh. You're plugged into Intelligence for Your Life. Here's a conversation starter for you. Let me know what you think. You can always do that on my email. It's john@tesh.com. July happens to be hot dog month, yay. And here are some tips on hot dog etiquette. And they come from the National Hot Dog and Sausage Council, which is a real thing. National Hot Dog and Sausage Council. First, always put your toppings on the hot dog, not the bun. I agree. Condiments should be applied in the following order. Get your pencils ready. Wet toppings like mustard and chili go first, and then chunky toppings like relish, onions, and sauerkraut. And then, always, the shredded cheese on top. Next, a hot dog should be eaten in no more than 5 bites. Seriously? After the age of 18, the use of ketchup is frowned upon by the Council of Sausages and Hot Dogs. And the council says, finally, never drink wine with your hot dog. Beer, soda, lemonade, and iced tea are the preferred beverages. Again, from the National Hot Dog and Sausage Council.
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0: And coming up, I'll share a list of the latest relationship deal breakers. Today, it turns out that if you're in debt or you haven't announced exclusivity, the deal is off. See what you think of the rest of the dating deal breakers. I'll have them next.

0: Mix 107.9, Edmonton's perfect music mix. All right, from our dating and relationship files, relationship rules are now changing, apparently, as technology has taken over our lives. So here we go with some modern relationship deal breakers. According to a survey of millennials, the first deal breaker, being seriously in debt. While debt is often a deal breaker no matter what generation you belong to, it's especially important for millennials, according to millennials. A recent study found that 1 in 5 considered a large amount of debt an absolute relationship deal breaker. Another millennial deal breaker is not being acknowledged on social media. If your relationship is exclusive and the person you're with doesn't make any mention of you on their social media accounts, it can create suspicion. It's the modern equivalent of not introducing your girlfriend to your friends. One more modern dating deal breaker, not ditching your online dating apps. When you become an official item, both parties should delete all their dating profiles. If one partner doesn't do this and offers an excuse like, I forgot, or I just like to look and see what's happening, that is enough to end the relationship.
1: Intelligence for your life with John Tesh.
0: And just ahead, sweating or not sweating during exercise, which one do experts say is the best for our health?
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1: Question for you. Do you feel embarrassed because you're dripping with sweat after one of your workouts, but the guy on the treadmill next to you seems to be barely perspiring? Well, here's some good news. Your sweating could be the reason you'll stay fit for life. I will explain. This comes from Dr. Ramani Dravasala, our friend and a psychology professor at Cal State Los Angeles. She says, we cannot control how much we sweat, and the amount we sweat is not an accurate measure of our fitness. In fact, sweat's main function is to simply help cool us down and help regulate our core temperature. So anybody you see at the gym who's not sweating either has extremely efficient body heat control or they are dangerously dehydrated. Now, Dr. Dravasala says any amount of sweat we produce while exercising is good for us psychologically.

They show people feel a greater sense of accomplishment and they're more satisfied with their workouts when they can toss a bunch of sweat-soaked clothes into the wash compared to when they barely break a sweat. The happier you are about your workouts, the more likely you are to keep doing them. So grab a towel, be proud of your sweat. It may be the reason you stay fit for life. You're listening to the John Tesh Radio Show.

0: 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Edmonton's perfect music mix. John Tesh would give Gerard, and it's a fact that we forget at least five things a day because of technology. Because when we rely on gadgets to remember things for us, we allow our brain to forget them.
1: True.
0: Five things we're most likely to rely on our phones to remember are, in this order, see what you think, Gib. Passwords, yeah.
1: Yep.
0: Phone numbers, how to spell certain words, who starred in our favorite movies and TV shows, and addresses. So our phones are also making us forget how to write neatly and legibly by hand. We actually do a thing in our family where we try to go as far as we can
2: without
0: before we
2: looking
0: look,
2: it up.
0: It's fun.
2: Which is actually, you know, that's a good technique. It's something we've gotten from this show where you have to try to figure it out without looking it up. I will also say it is okay to offload, like, use technology as a tool. So offloading some remembering to the technology, as long as you remember how to look it up. Like, that's the key, is to know how to find it when it's written down properly. People had Rolodexes for years. It's just a new way of writing stuff down. It's okay to write down people's addresses and so you don't have to memorize them. But I do think it's a fun exercise to try to remember, particularly the actors and actresses and what movies they were in. That's a game I've been playing for, you know, 30, 40 years. Yeah. Just, oh, she was in that with him. Six Degrees of Kevin Bacon. Yeah. I've been playing that for a long time.
0: If you're on a cruise ship and you see Gib Gerard, do not enter the trivia contest.
2: I do pretty well with the trivia.
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All right, my friends, I want you to think about everything you eat in an average day. And if 20% of your diet comes from ultra-processed foods, it turns out your risk for developing dementia is a whopping 30% higher than someone who eats as little processed food as possible. This comes from a new study from the Alzheimer's Association. The study was based on 10,000 adults who were tracked for 10 years and asked about their eating habits. Participants also took cognitive tests 3 times a year, which were designed to measure their memory, problem-solving skills, learning, and thinking abilities. And the result? Those who consumed as little as 20% of their calories from ultra-processed foods had the highest risk for dementia. And to put that into perspective, that's about 400 calories a day from things like soda, chips, candy, chicken nuggets, hot dogs, fries, and fast food. Now for the good news. This study found an amazing benefit for people who regularly choose to eat high-quality whole fruits and vegetables and lean proteins and as little as sugar as possible. Over the course of 10 years, their risk for cognitive decline virtually disappeared.

0: Mix 107.9. Let's take a moment and talk about the plans that you're making right now or not making. Experts say do not wait anymore for your life to be perfectly in order. Go ahead and start making plans anyway. So psychiatry professor Dr. Jessica Gold at Washington University says having things to look forward to is a powerful coping mechanism. It's called proactive coping. It works for me. My wife will tell you. I love looking forward to stuff. A study found a strong connection between an uncertain future and feelings of anxiety and powerlessness. But by making plans for your future, it helps reduce those feelings of powerlessness and anxiety, and you end up with joy most of the time.
1: IFYL. Intelligence for your life.
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2: Now this update from the Canadian Press. Prime Minister Mark Carney spoke with Donald Trump this morning and says both agreed to intensify negotiations on the Canada-US-Mexico agreement on trade in the coming weeks. The call comes a day after the U.S. president again threatened Canada to impose a 50% tariff on multiple Canadian goods, ranging from honey to hockey sticks, starting in 30 days. Some economists say Donald Trump's latest tariffs are more narrowly focused on Canada's economy than first feared. In response to the threats, Saskatchewan Premier Scott Moe is urging Canada-U.S. Trade Minister Dominic LeBlanc and his team to camp out in Washington, D.C. until CUSMA is renewed. He says the U.S. and Canada need to drop the rhetoric and get to the negotiating table. Mo is at the Council of the Federation meeting in PEI alongside all other Canadian premiers. They're scheduled to meet with Prime Minister Mark Carney later this afternoon. From the Canadian Press, I'm Naira Ahmed.
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3: Good Tuesday morning to you. I'm Neil Morris, and here's your Mix 107.9 weather. Lots of smoke filling the skies yesterday, leading to a yellow warning for air quality. Today, smoke still lingering, according to Environment Canada. It is expected to last until at least tomorrow. Other than the smoke, sunny for the next 3 days and very warm. High today of 30 degrees. Normals for this time of year, high is 23 and a low is 12. And we lose 4 more minutes of daytime today. Sunrise will be at 5:31 a.m., sunset 10:49 p.m., That gives us 17 hours, 18 minutes of daylight.
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0: 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It's the John Tesh Radio Show, Intelligence for Your Life. Here's a question I get all the time when we're out on the road in concert. If I never learned to play a musical instrument as a kid, is it too late for me now? Well, the answer is easy, not at all. It may be a bit harder because we tend to overthink things when we're older instead of just going for it. But if you can get over that mental block, it's going to do this. It's going to first lift your mood. You're going to feel awesome about it, even if you just learn with one finger at first. It's also going to boost your brain power, and we can prove that. This comes from Ruth Britton, who is the chair of the Music Education Department at the University of the Pacific. And Dr. Britton says, don't miss this. It's better to learn from a live instructor rather than from videos or online tutorials because a teacher can correct mistakes that you may not even know you're making. And you can find tons of music teachers holding virtual classes right now, like at schoolofrock.com. I teach a virtual class. You can find it at tesh.com. So what's the best instrument to pick up as a complete novice? This is going to be a surprise to you. Dr. Britton says, do what Jimi Hendrix did. Start on the ukulele. It's only 4 strings, so it's a bit easier. Plus, it's portable and it's cheap. But remember, you learn to play an instrument, it's going to lift your mood and boost your brain power.
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1: You've seen the data. I bring it to you every week. Studies show that strong friendships will help us live longer. But if some of your friends are significantly older or younger than you are, there's good news. The health benefits are even more powerful than traditional same-age friendships. This comes from new data from the American Association of Retired Persons. So it's AARP. Researchers found that nearly 1 in 3 adults have at least one intergenerational friendship, defined as a close friend who's at least 15 years older or younger.

0: number of people of all ages say they're craving more meaningful relationships in their life right now. And based on this new report, a surprising way to build meaningful friendships is to seek out friends who are from a different generation.
1: Intelligence for your life.
0: And coming up, the one change in a hospital room that can have you healing a whole lot faster.
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Edmonton's perfect music mix, Mix 107.9. You know, when it comes to having surgery, we now know some factors will speed up your recovery or even improve your chances of surviving. This is according to the latest research from the University of Michigan. Health and design scholar Dr. Mitchell Mead and his team analyzed data on nearly 4,000 patients recovering from high-risk surgeries, including kidney transplants. And the data included things like the layout of the hospital and each patient's physical environment. The result? Patients who were able to look out a window were 20% less likely to die, regardless of the severity of their surgery, compared to those in a room without a window. And that held true, even if all they saw was another building or a patch of sky. Researchers believe it's because having a window reminds patients that there's a world waiting for them outside, and it provides hope. The study also showed patients in a single room did better than those in a shared room, possibly because they were less likely to be disturbed by their roommates' doctors, nurses, and visitors. Makes sense.

0: 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Mix 107.9. Here's the latest from relationship therapist Jeff Gunther. He says there are, quote, small but significant things you should know about your partner if you've been dating for 6 months or more. Here are the questions that you can give couples, and they can give couples an intimate picture of who their partner really is. Number one, how long do they need to get ready and head out the door?
1: My wife can get out the door very, very quickly if she needs to.
0: Yeah, not your kids.
1: No, my kids take forever. Yeah. Specifically, my oldest daughter. You can tell her we are leaving in 30 minutes, and then 30 minutes go by and she's still sitting in bed reading. You're like, what? What have you been doing this whole time? Reading.
0: Next, what family member triggers them the most?
1: I have no comment, but I know exactly who it is for my wife.
0: Oh my gosh. Next question. If you've been dating for 6 months or more, that you need to ask your partner, or you need to find out anyway, what will instantly make them laugh?
1: You should know this, because I think humor is a really important part of any relationship. So you got to know what are the kind of things, and also, what mood your partner has to be in order to find something funny.
0: That's 100%.
1: Right? So you got to know your audience. You got to know that, like, oh, this thing that makes her laugh most of the time is not going to make her laugh right now while she's dealing with something stressful.
0: Yeah. And finally, what is their biggest insecurity? This is a big deal.
1: Yeah. People will usually tell you what their biggest insecurity is either by overcompensating in some way, or they'll explicitly say it all the time. And you should know what that is, and you should protect that in your partner. Not protect the insecurity, but protect the part of them that feels insecure about that and help them to feel better about themselves.
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Mix 107.9. It is time to improve our immune system. Let's do it. All we need is 15 minutes a day of this one thing. That would be movement. According to the University of Houston, that's enough to fight off everything from infections to cancer. When researchers did blood tests on people who exercised after, don't miss this, after 15 minutes, levels of natural killer cells, the ones that eliminate infections and cancerous cells, peaked. Those are the T cells, the natural killer cells. More exercise wasn't better. 15 minutes was the peak. All you need to improve your immune system is 15 minutes of movement per day.

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1: So the question is, why do we love cheesy, formulaic, made-for-TV romance movies? We know exactly what's going to happen. The two stars are going to wind up together in the end. So what's the appeal? Well, according to licensed marriage and family therapist Katie Morton, our brains actually love the certainty of romantic TV movies, especially in times of uncertainty, like what we're living through now. Morton says, knowing what to expect, it's relaxing. The movies also depict a much simpler, idealized life without all of the unknowns and difficulties of regular life. We also like made-for-TV romances because they have easy solutions for complex issues, like finding a partner, dealing with relationship conflicts, grieving a loved one, reuniting with family. And all these tough problems are figured out in an hour and a half. Finally, we love cheesy romance movies because they're bursting with optimism. Feel-good movies literally make us feel good by activating the brain's empathy center to release dopamine and oxytocin. That's why our brains love a happy ending.
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2: Now this update from the Canadian Press. Prime Minister Mark Carney says he spoke with U.S. President Donald Trump a day after Trump again threatened Canada with punishing tariffs. Carney says the pair agreed to intensify negotiations on the Canada-U.S.-Mexico agreement on trade in the coming weeks. Meanwhile, British Columbia Premier David Eby said he would tell Carney that no trade deal with the U.S. is better than a bad one. He made the comment ahead of the Council of the Federation meeting in PEI, where all Canadian premiers are gathered for the next few days. Canadian premiers will be meeting with Carney this afternoon, which was added to the agenda last minute. The federal New Democrats say the Liberal government's support for international law is ringing hollow regarding its decision to stay silent on U.S. sanctions on a Canadian judge. And Marineland's 6 captive belugas are now swimming in the waters of their new homes in the United States and are said to be doing well. From the Canadian Press, I'm Naira Ahmed.
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0: 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I am your grateful host, available also to you at Tesh.com, T-E-S-H.com. Let's start with this. How do you know when a man is in love? Is there a way to know? Experts say watch him walking with his significant other, because men tend to walk more slowly with someone they love. Scientists at Seattle Pacific University found that when a man walks with his mate, he walks 7% more slowly. They've tracked this. While the woman walks at her normal pace when she's in love. But when men walk with friends, even female friends, their pace barely slowed down. Scientists believe it's because men have been socialized to be protective and courteous to their partner. Amen to that.
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0: 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What?

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2: 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For inspiration.

0: But what if you don't have the time or patience to meditate? Sounds like a lot, right? Here are some strategies for boosting mindfulness without all that. First, truly savor your next cup of coffee or tea, meaning focus on how the mug feels in your hands. Focus on the aroma. And then focus on how each sip feels on your tongue. According to licensed therapist Maureen Kane, the goal is to stop sipping mindlessly because any small act of mindfulness in the morning is going to help you stay more grounded throughout the day. It's pretty simple, right? And then I didn't see this one coming. Try solving a puzzle. Psychotherapist Kelly Newport says most puzzles offer just enough structure without overwhelming your brain with rules and deadlines. Plus, with each puzzle step that you solve slowly, you get a sense of accomplishment that snaps you out of stressful rumination and worry and anxiety. The upshot being that you'll become more present and in the moment. That's how to meditate without all that meditation.
1: Intelligence for your life.
0: Coming up, what happens to our kids, to our grandkids when they learn a musical instrument? It turns out the effect is so profound, it can shape their future, and I'll prove it to you next.
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I know that all of you parents and grandparents and aunties and uncles, you want to help set the kids up for a successful future. We now have the path for that. You have them learn to play a musical instrument or to study music. A study in the Journal of Neuroscience scanned the brains of musicians and non-musicians, and the musicians' brains showed stronger connections in brain areas known to help control higher cognitive functions like memory, working memory, executive function. And the increase in brain power didn't fade even if the child only played an instrument for a few weeks or months. The earlier in life a child learned to play an instrument, the stronger their brain connections were for life. My mom sat me in front. I've told this story on stage many times. My mom sat me in front of the piano with a Minneminder egg timer, and I had to practice my scales at 6 years old for 2 hours. Now, the experts at MIT, they sum it up this way. If you want your kids to be smarter and more successful, a background in music education is the way to go. I say a big amen to that.

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1: Well, here's an interesting piece of intel. Let's get Gibbs' opinion on this. When you get together with friends, how long should you plan on hanging out with them? Well, some experts say you should set a 90-minute time limit. Yeah. Hey, Siri, set a timer for it.
2: Right?
1: It's called the 90-minute mark theory. And no matter where you are or how much fun you're having, after 90 minutes, it's time to go your separate ways again. That's like for concerts. Our best concerts are just
2: concerts,
1: 90 minutes.
2: Movies, all of it.
1: It's enough time to leave you feeling fulfilled and wanting to see each other again. Oh, Siri's trying to talk to me now. Not too much time to deplete your mental and emotional energy.
2: Yeah. So this is the thing. You need a reason to go over 90 minutes. And that's true for a concert, and that's true for a movie, and that's true for hanging out with your friends. You watch a movie that's 2 hours, and if it doesn't justify that last 30 minutes, you go, oh, that was a really long movie.
1: Yes.
2: If it's justified, it's fine. And by the way, the same is true for your hangout with your friends. If you're talking to somebody and they're really going through it, and it's a 3-hour conversation, but you're, you know, bearing your souls, great, fantastic, lovely. But if it's just a hang, you're just grabbing a couple of beers, 90 minutes should be the goal. Now, I will put a caveat on this. As a father of 3 children with very little time to go out, every time that I'm out, I'm going to maximize the time.
1: Yes,
2: If it's dad's night out, if I'm going to the brewery with my guys, I'm staying until they close us out and they kick us out, because that's my only outlet.
1: I got you. Yeah. And, you know, people are going to take this too far. They're going to set a timer and they're just going to got to go.
2: All right. Sorry, Gladys. Time, she's up.
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0: Edmonton's perfect music mix, Mix 107.9. You know, there are a ton of non-dairy milks to choose from, but can we finally find out which one is the healthiest? According to researchers at McGill University now, soy milk packs the biggest nutritional punch when it comes to plant-based milks. The researchers found soy milk contains more protein than all other milk options, 7 to 12 grams of protein. It also contains phytonutrients, which have been linked to reducing cancer risk. There you go. The Milk Report.
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0: 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Okay, if somebody were to ask, tell me about you, what's your story? What would you say? Would you have something ready? Would you have at least one amazing life story ready to share? Or would you say your life is, nothing special? Research tells us that perceiving your life as an adventure is linked to greater life satisfaction and well-being. In fact, listen, a new study in the Journal of Personality and Social Psychology says the ideal story to have in mind is a hero's journey, similar to characters like Frodo in The Lord of the Rings, Katniss Everdeen in The Hunger Games, in which you overcame a tough challenge or went through some kind of transformation and became a better, stronger person. Why is this important? Perceiving yourself as an heroic character in an evolving adventure suggests your life has meaning and purpose. It also signals that you have a firm grasp on the core values that shape your life. And those are factors that are consistently proven to make us happier, more satisfied, and less likely to be depressed. It's why researchers recommend keeping a journal where you reflect on the challenges in your life and how you overcame them. That journal is the basis of your own your own epic life story. Find a way to tell your story.
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1: Now this update from the Canadian press. U.S. President Donald Trump claims Canada needs the United States to survive. His comments in the Oval Office come a day after announcing plans for a 50% tariff starting next month on multiple Canadian goods, ranging from honey to hockey sticks. Prime Minister Mark Carney will meet virtually with the country's premiers this afternoon after the new U.S. tariff threat. The Canadian premiers are already in PEI for the annual Council of the Federation meeting. General Motors is the next American automaker Unifor has chosen for contract talks. The union recently reached a deal with Ford for a new three-year contract that includes 3% annual pay increases. The number of caribou in captivity in Quebec has now increased to 75. Woodland caribou are threatened in Canada, mainly by human activity. The Quebec government's overseeing three caribou herds in captivity as part of efforts to help protect the species. From the Canadian press, I'm Jason White.
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0: 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John Tesh with you, Intelligence for Your Life, and from our health and wellness files, if you haven't taken a bath since you were a toddler, you may want to give it another try, because a hot bath is now considered a magic bullet for our health. For example, hot baths burn calories. A study at the UK's Loughborough University found an hour-long bath raised body temperature enough to burn about 140 calories, about what you'd burn during a half-hour walk. And then a 20-minute soak in hot water improves your heart health. I'll prove it. The heat expands blood vessels. That boosts blood flow, helps stabilize blood pressure and blood sugar. One more reason to take a hot bath soon: a sharper mind. Researchers now found relaxing in hot water reduces symptoms of mental and physical fatigue.
1: Intelligence for Your Life. It's free, you know.
0: And just ahead, why is it that we always seem to sleep better on vacation? NASA scientists have now studied this, and I'll fill you in next.

0: have those same negative associations, we sleep better. That's how that works. And it makes a lot of sense. We also sleep better on vacation because we get a bigger dose of daylight. Normally, we're inside at work. But when University of Colorado researchers monitored vacationers who were outside all day, they all drifted off easily every night, no matter how much difficulty they had sleeping at home. And that's intel we can use even when we're not vacationing.
1: Intelligence for your life.
0: And coming up, it's the end of worry, rumination, and fear. It's all about a process known as offloading your thoughts. I love this. Offloading your thoughts. I use this technique before bed every night. I'll tell you how you can use it next.
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0: Mix 107.9. Here we go with some crucial intelligence about stress reduction. And this stuff comes from neurobiologist Dr. Mithu Staroni, author of the book Stress Proof. So try one of these methods from Dr. Staroni's book. First, try to work out more slowly. Staroni says light exercise is better than intense exercise at reducing anxiety. And working out at 40% of your capacity lowers cortisol levels while pushing yourself physically will raise stress levels. So he says, try to work out more slowly. Another way to de-stress is to write about it. Offload your thoughts onto a piece of paper and it will stop the rumination, also known as worry. Your brain won't feel the need to keep going over the situation again and again because it knows the information is stored externally. Writing also helps remove some of the emotion from the event, reducing its intensity. A pen and paper, it's better than typing out your thoughts and feelings. Writing by hand increases activity in the brain's motor cortex. That has an effect similar to meditation, which is why journaling is therapeutic and helps with mindfulness. If you want to go further, the book is Stress Proof. It's a good book by Dr. Mithu Staroni.
1: It's intelligence for your life.

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1: All right, Gib, here's a quick power tip from the journal Diabetes. Ooh. Go ahead and dig into the bread basket. I just put this on our side hustles on the in the newsletter. You eat the bread, but you eat it for dessert. So now the journal found that if you eat your focaccia or your cheddar biscuit or whatever, I like the pretzel bread.
2: I do too.
1: After your entree, your blood sugar won't take as big of a hit. There's a lot of discipline going on here.
3: Here's the thing. If once I've eaten the food, I don't really want the bread anymore. You know what I mean?
1: I think that's the whole idea.
3: I get that it's better, right? That once your blood sugar is kind of leveled out from the protein and the other stuff that you're eating, that you're gonna when you add the easy refined carbohydrates of the bread, your whole body is gonna react better to it. The problem is, I want the cheesecake. Right, I want the souffle.
1: Right,
3: I don't want the bread anymore. I want the real sugar. Give me the real deal. But this does go to the thing that I always say, and that more and more, nutrition experts will tell you, get your protein first, right? Just whatever it is, whether it's eggs or if you have some sort of vegan protein, whatever your thing is, get your protein first. And then your body, if you get good, healthy, whole food protein, your body will take care of the rest. It will tell you what you want to eat. So if you're still craving bread after you've had the protein, go ahead and have the bread.
1: Well, or bread pudding. Okay. See what I did there?
3: Yeah, I see what you did there. Okay. But that's
1: I'm done.
3: Good luck with that.
1: Thank you.
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1: Here's a piece from our Success 101 files, and I found this to be a shocker. If you want to make a better impression on a job interview, experts say, smile less. Yes, this is according to new research in the Journal of Nonverbal Behavior. They found that recruiters rated interviewees who smiled throughout the interview as less genuine, less trustworthy, less intelligent than applicants who only smiled now and then when it was appropriate. So basically, be upbeat, have a sunny disposition during the interviews, but lose the Cheshire Cat look that you're going for.
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0: 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Want to do a shout out and a thank you to Violet Morales for liking our Facebook page and posting this at facebook.com/John Tesh. John, are gummy vitamins as good as taking regular vitamins? I have trouble swallowing pills, and I actually like the taste of these gummy vitamins. Violet, as far as supplements go, yes, gummy vitamins and pills are equivalent. They contain the same active ingredients, but here's where the problem lies, and you should remember this. Because they taste so good, people sometimes take too many gummy vitamins, and that can lead to vitamin toxicity. You don't want this. Most nutrients have an upper tolerable intake level, and if you go above that, you could experience nausea, vomiting, even kidney problems. For gummy multivitamins, typically eating more than 8 will trigger that reaction. It's because vitamins like A, D, E, and K, they don't get flushed out of your system when you get too much. So only eat the recommended amount of gummies. Also, be aware that the reason gummies taste so good is because they contain some sugar. And according to registered dietitian Lisa Dreyer, adding sugar can make it harder for a manufacturer to pack an effective amount of vitamins and minerals into the gummies. So read the label. Make sure you're getting the nutritional amount you need in those gummies. Thanks again for that post.
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1: Now this update from the Canadian press. U.S. President Donald Trump claims Canada can't survive without the United States. He also told reporters in the Oval Office today his newest tariff threat is separate from his earlier threats to tariff Canadian goods because of wildfire smoke. Ontario Premier Doug Ford's calling for Canada to retaliate if the latest U.S. tariff threat goes ahead next month. Early estimates suggest Northern Ontario's wildfires have torched more of the province's forests than any previous year on record. Ontario's fire season so far is the latest sign of what scientists have warned could be a new era of extreme wildfire activity. A Calgary mother is pushing for faster public notifications of missing vulnerable children. An 11-year-old who has autism and is nonverbal was reported missing last Thursday. An Amber Alert was issued 2 days later after the province granted an exemption to Amber Alert criteria. From the Canadian press, I'm Jason White.
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0: Edmonton's perfect music mix. 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My name is John Tesh. This is Intelligence for Your Life. What time is it? It's time for the Bagel Report. Yes, but you know, if you eat a bagel, you're eating a bunch of carbs equivalent to 3 slices of bread. It's crazy, right? But bagels do have some redeeming qualities. According to registered dietitian and our friend Bonnie Taub Dix, most bagels are made with enriched flour, which is a good source of iron and B vitamins. Plus, one bagel contains the same amount of protein as 2 medium-sized eggs. And it's a decent source of fiber, both of which can help you stay full from breakfast to lunch. One of the healthiest bagels you can get is the Everything Bagel, my favorite, which is topped with poppy seeds, sesame seeds, onion flakes, garlic flakes, salt, and pepper. 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Now, here's a surprise. Store-bought bagels have fewer calories than bagel shop bagels. It's usually because they're smaller, but store-bought bagels also typically have more vitamins, minerals, and whole grains than your average deli bagel.
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1: So as I reported before on this radio program, the largest demographic growth for online dating is men and women 50 plus. And now there's another trend to report. The latest dating trend is all about going to a Pilates class or a workout boot camp or yoga instead of a bar or a restaurant. It's a way to get people out of their comfort zones to see how their date handles a challenge or how they feel about not being in control. It's also a component of the sober dating trend, apparently. A brand new survey conducted by the dating app Bumble and Hinge found that a growing number of Gen Zers, millennials, and even baby boomers have gone on an active first date, hiking,

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0: 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All right, my friends, if you're feeling achy, bloated, or just off right now, it could be your posture. It's not just your back that suffers when you slouch. Experts say poor posture can actually trigger a bunch of everyday health problems, and the connection might surprise you. For example, your posture could lead to headaches. If your head is even slightly tilted forward all day, like when you're looking at your phone, that puts strain on your neck muscles, and that tension can lead to frequent headaches. Hunching can also lead to bloat. It's because hunching over can compress your organs and slow down digestion. It means you may feel fuller, puffier, and more uncomfortable than you should, especially after meals. And then poor posture during the day can lead to poor sleep at night. I had no idea. If your muscles and spine are misaligned and pulled into unnatural positions for hours while you're awake, your muscles will have a hard time fully relaxing at night. That tension ends up sticking with you, making it harder to fall asleep and stay asleep. The good news, posture is fixable. So gentle stretching and core strengthening, and maybe even adjusting your workspace setup are going to help.
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1: You know those two grumpy old men who sit in the balcony complaining about everything in the Muppets movies?
2: Vividly.
1: Well, as it turns out, most human old men are not that grumpy because according to a study I found in the Pew Research Center, men are actually happiest between the age of 60 and 69 and the least happy in their 20s. The researchers found that the older we get, the less time we tend to spend dwelling on the negative aspects of a situation.
2: Yeah,
1: we're exhausted.
2: Yeah, between the ages of 60 and 69, you're most likely still pretty healthy. And what's going on in that context is that you're also you've given up on you kind of know what your life is. You've given up on wanting things that are not going to happen, and you've hopefully built a life that you can reflect on in happiness, and you no longer suffer fools. And that is the key to not being grumpy.
1: Yeah, yeah.
2: What makes you grumpy is unmet expectations. That's right. What makes everybody angry. Man. Every relationship counselor will tell you the same thing. So between the ages of 60 and 69, all of your expectations are met, and yes. You have no outstanding expectations. You've let go of the expectations that are unmet.
1: That's the battle cry of my wife now, Connie. She's just like, would you just give up? You know, it's like I was trying to run around the track with your 8-year-old. Uh-huh. And she goes, I gave her like 100. I gave myself 100-yard lead, then 200 yards, and then 400 yards. And she still beat me in the 400. And it kind of says, you just give up. You know, you don't run on a track anymore. Just give up.
3: IFYL. The intelligence for your life.
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1: Time for a personal question. Do you cry at weddings and sappy movies? That's me, big time. Maybe you cry at commercials that tug on your heartstrings. Turns out, you and I are healthy. Very. The journal Psychological Science is saying people who cry in social situations, they are much better at managing their emotions than people who don't. It's because crying when you're touched by something, or even when you're overwhelmed by happiness, is a way of processing and coping with our emotions. When we let ourselves get emotional, we get back in control of our feelings faster.
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1: Well, look at this. Organizational superstar Marie Kondo is moving on from physical junk. She thinks we should declutter our digital lives. We've talked about this before, and now Marie has jumped in on this. We hoard a lot of digital junk, right? Old computer files, every email from the last 10 years, thousands of pictures clogging up our phones. Digital clutter can weigh us down just as much as physical clutter. It makes sense, right? So is it possible to tidy up our digital lives? Marie recommends sorting our computer files by the date they were last opened. And if we haven't opened something in years, hit delete. Ooh, this is going to be hard. If a photo doesn't spark joy, delete it. And delete apps from your phone, even the ones you think you may use, because you may find that you actually have no use for them. I have so many apps. You can also try apps like Quality Time, free for Androids, or Moments, free for iPhone users, to find out which apps are taking up all of your time. By deleting apps you don't use, Marie says, or even ones you use the most, you'll probably find that you have a lot more time for the people and things in your real life. That makes sense, too, when you're not buried in digital clutter. Thank you, Marie Kondo. I'm on it.
2: IFYL.
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2: From the national newsroom of the Canadian Press, I'm Karen Rebo. An Iranian official has begun meetings today with mediators in Pakistan as an interim deal reached last month between Iran and the U.S. has collapsed. Sources say Iran's interior minister met Pakistan's army chief today. The meeting and an expected talk with Pakistan's prime minister comes after the U.S. launched a 10th straight night of airstrikes and Iran retaliated by firing at Jordan, Bahrain, and at a tanker in the Strait of Hormuz. Canada is widely expected to announce today it'll join a next-generation fighter jet program run by the U.K., Japan, and Italy. Defense Minister David McGuinty is set to make an announcement in Britain about advancing air combat capability development with allies. He says yesterday, decades-long security strategy is under scrutiny.
3: In the moments like these, trusted partnerships become one of our greatest strategic advantages. Because in an increasingly uncertain world, our security will depend not only on what we build, but on who we build it with.
2: Ottawa is expected to join the program, not as an official participant, but as an observer with access to sensitive information. Canada's premiers gather today in Charlottetown for their annual two-day Council of the Federation meeting. It comes ahead of Thursday's First Minister's meeting with Prime Minister Mark Carney. Domestic trade, major infrastructure projects are expected to be high on the agenda. And now the premiers will have something else top of mind. U.S. President Donald Trump announced yesterday he will slap a new 50% tariff on a broad range of Canadian goods as punishment for what the White House called Canada's retaliatory and discriminatory treatment of American alcohol, autos, and dairy. Calgary police are warning that online misinformation is affecting the search for a boy with autism who's been missing since last week. Parker, who is 11 and nonverbal, was last seen Thursday at his care home in North Calgary. Police say altered images and videos created with AI have been shared online. They say that is taking away resources desperately needed to find the boy. Mounties say Saskatchewan Roughriders linebacker Jaden Dulkey was driving on the wrong side of a divided highway with alcohol and cannabis in his silver SUV when his vehicle collided with another vehicle Saturday northwest of Regina. The crash killed the CFL player and the other driver. RCMP spokesperson Mandy Mayer shared another finding of the investigation from a half hour prior to the crash.
4: We received a report around 8:27 p.m. from a business in Lumsden of a silver SUV leaving without paying for fuel that same day, about 30 minutes prior. Investigation has determined that this was the same silver SUV that was involved in the collision.
2: Bishma Rayaguru also died in the accident near Lumsden. This is the Canadian Press. In sports, RCMP in Saskatchewan say Rough Riders player Jaden Dulkey left a gas station without paying before a fatal crash Saturday night. Police say Dulkey was driving the wrong way on Highway 11 when his SUV collided with another vehicle near Lumsden, killing him and 22-year-old Bishma Rajyaguru. Alcohol and cannabis were found in Dulkey's vehicle, while autopsies and toxicology testing remain part of the investigation. The Toronto Blue Jays are having a tough time. The Tampa Bay Rays homered three times last night to beat Toronto 7-1 in the opener of their four-game series at Rogers Centre. The Boston Red Sox keep rolling, Boston beating Baltimore 6-5 for a 14th straight victory. And the WNBA's Toronto Tempo are limping into the All-Star break. The Las Vegas Aces defeated Toronto for the Tempo's third straight loss. From the Canadian Press, I'm Karen Rebo.
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5: Okay, we have a yellow warning air quality thing happening right now. Risk of a thunderstorm too, but it's supposed to clear this afternoon. Widespread smoke, highs of 22 with a humidex of 26. Going down to 14 tonight, we got some local smoke becoming fog patches and then clearing tomorrow morning. Fog patches dissipating in the morning and a high of 29, but warm, humidex 34 tomorrow. It's sitting at 20 degrees right now.
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0: you home.
1: Okay, everybody. Tonight. I just love ruining the ending of that. All right, this is Mix 107.9, Edmonton's perfect music mix. Hey, I got to remind you about Humpty's Big Plate Diner. The Wild West Summer Contest is on until the end of the week. You can enter right now.

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0: yours to your beautiful. That is Mix 107.9, Edmonton's perfect music mix. So I just found out a hack and how you can get your cat, Meow Meow, to live to be about 20 years young. That's right. And this is coming from a rapper guy by the name of Exhibit. He had his pet Thundercat for more than 20 years, ever since his days as the most, Pimp My Ride guy. So what's the secret? Exhibit says, first of all, love. Thundercat eats both dry and wet food. Quote, she likes the junk food, so I give her her fancy feast when she's on her best behavior. But what's really been the game changer is she receives fluid from an IV bag at the vet because she's previously had kidney and thyroid issues. Anyway, the bright and, 20. Meow. That's a lot of meowing. I love that. All right, we get some Tame Impala on the way. Bryan Adams and some Biebs next right here on Mix.
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0: Rare. That would be Tame Impala with the Dracula song. 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Every hour, 24-7 with local news at heartlandnews.ca. You can go there anytime you feel like it. You can be just in the middle of dinner and go, I feel like some news. And if you went to heartlandnews.ca, it would give it to you. It's like, here's some news. Take it. 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And also on your smart speaker, say, Alexa, play CKFT on iHeartRadio. And it will. Rihanna and Jan Arden coming right up.
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1: Now this update from the Canadian Press. Canada will no longer celebrate the opening of the Gordie Howe International Bridge with the United States. The federal government says it's because of President Donald Trump's latest tariff threats. A Canada-only celebration is set for Friday. Prime Minister Mark Carney's virtually joined the premiers at their annual meeting. Carney was added to today's agenda after U.S. President Trump signed orders for 50% tariffs on a wide range of Canadian goods. The Retail Council of Canada wants the Prime Minister to think twice if he's considering retaliatory tariffs against the U.S. The Council's Vice President worries that approach could hurt Canadian consumers. Canada has sent a star-studded team of Olympians to Glasgow, Scotland for the Commonwealth Games. But this edition of the Games is scaled down to be more sustainable. Glasgow saved these Games after the Australian state of Victoria pulled out of hosting over ballooning costs. From the Canadian Press, I'm Jason White.
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2: Shaka shaka shaka shaka con 80s remix weather. Check it out. We have a risk of a thunderstorm today. You're going to have a surprise from that one, right? Clearing this afternoon, though. Widespread smoke. I'm thinking Simpsons. Highs of 22 with a humidex of 26. Tonight going down to 14. And there's that Simpsons thing again. Clearing in the morning. Fog patches dissipating. Here we go. The music again. Simpsons. 29 and 34. Whoa, that's hot. Okay, when that sun comes back, it means it, doesn't it? But not right now. It's only 20.
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Good afternoon, it's Mike Devine. Hey, this hour, more mixed music with Billy Joel, Carrie Underwood, and here's Donna Lewis on Mix.

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0: 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And before he cheats on Mix 107.9, Edmonton's Perfect Music Mix. So it's that time of year. And if your cooler is your summer sidekick, it might be time to show it a little more respect. Yeah. According to popular science, people are making a huge mistake when they grab their cooler straight from the hot garage and just start still filling it up with ice. Here's a pro tip, apparently, and it's not from me. A few hours before packing your cooler, pre-chill it with a bag of ice and frozen water bottles. Yeah. And then those frozen water bottles can pull double duty because they'll help keep everything cold, right? Yeah. And then they stay icy for you. So when you want to have a cold sip on a long day, it's right there. Here's a few more tips. Keep food and drinks in separate coolers since the drink cooler gets open more often. Pack the cooler tightly to eliminate warm air gaps and put a towel under it if it's going to be sitting directly on a warm surface. Condensation, you know. Hey, I'm going to use these tips. Got some magic and REM on deck right here on Mix.
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0: Billy Joel. Hitting those higher notes with Uptown Girl on Mix 107.9. Hey, Humpty's Big Play Diner, the Wild West Summer Contest is now on. Well, actually, it's on all week. Yeah, you can enter right now at heartlandnews.ca for your chance to win a $50 gift card. 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And yeah, you could win a $50 gift card. This contest is going all week long. Got some Pharrell Williams with that Happy, Happy, Happy song. And stars on 54, too.
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0: 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Siri works the same way too, and Google and all of that. Yeah, use them all, okay? Yeah, we're going to go all over the place. We're going to be everywhere. Everywhere in the world too. Yeah, you can do this worldwide. Corey Hart, Walk the Moon, the news at 5, and much more mixed music.
1: I'm feeling a little peckish. 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
1: From the national newsroom of the Canadian Press, I'm Jason White. Canada will no longer celebrate the opening of the Gordie Howe International Bridge with the United States. The federal government says it would be inappropriate to go ahead with the plans after U.S. President Donald Trump's latest tariff threat. Trump said yesterday he'll hit a wide range of Canadian products with 50% tariffs starting next month. A Canada-only bridge celebration is now set for Friday. The bridge is still set to open next Monday. Prime Minister Mark Carney has met virtually with the country's premiers after the U.S. announced increased tariffs on Canadian goods. British Columbia Premier David Eby says he supports Carney and his team working with the premiers to identify where reciprocal tariffs could be imposed on the U.S.
2: If any retaliatory response is undertaken, we need to make sure that it has a proportionate impact across the country, all of us shouldering some of the burden.
1: The premiers are in PEI for their annual Council of the Federation meeting. Carney was added to today's agenda and is still expected to attend in person later in the week. The Retail Council of Canada says it wants the Prime Minister to think twice if he is considering retaliatory tariffs on the U.S. Vice President Matt Poirier says it could hurt Canadian consumers if Mark Carney uses that approach.
3: It just drives up prices automatically for Canadians. And where inflation's at and given the current economic and trade uncertainty and Canadians are stretched thin, we don't need to self-impose more costs on the consumer through defensive tariffs.
1: Trump's latest tariff threat targets a range of Canadian goods, including hockey sticks, dairy products, and cement. The premiers of nine provinces have announced they're removing major barriers to interprovincial sales of alcohol. Provincial rules will be changed to allow brewers and distillers to sell alcohol directly to consumers, regardless of jurisdiction. British Columbia firefighters say their use of a drone to ignite a controlled burn while fighting an active wildfire is a Canadian first. The BC Wildfire Service says the drone triggered a controlled burn on the south flank of a wildfire near Boston Bar, BC, in an attempt to contain the blaze. Vehicle thefts are trending down across much of the country, but the overwhelming majority of Canadians still feel their vehicle's anti-theft technology is not as robust as it could be. An Angus Reid survey commissioned by Equité Association found nearly 80% of Canadians feel their vehicles are or could be vulnerable to thieves. That did not surprise Equité's Brian Gast.
4: It didn't surprise me that there was a Canadians were feeling vulnerable to the security of vehicles, but how low that satisfaction was, was definitely an indicator.
1: He says the rapid advance in the technology exploited by thieves means it's no longer good enough to simply lock your car. This is the Canadian Press. In sports, nearly $80,000 has been raised to return to India the body of the other driver killed in a crash with Saskatchewan Rough Riders linebacker Jaden Dulkey. RCMP say Dulkey was driving the wrong way with alcohol and cannabis in his SUV. He also died at the scene. Sean Lemon is once again a Toronto Argonaut. It's the veteran defensive lineman's third stint with the CFL club. Lionel Messi's returned to Argentina for a few days of rest after the World Cup final loss to Spain. Messi will miss Saturday's Inter-Miami game in Montreal. Canada is sending a star-studded team to the Commonwealth Games in Glasgow, Scotland. Four-time Olympic gymnast Ellie Black of Halifax says the Commonwealth Games are an important step on the road to the 2028 Olympics.
5: It's an exciting competition. Commonwealth is always like a really good stepping stone and development tool.
1: 10 sports are on the menu in Glasgow's scaled-down version of the Commonwealth Games. From the Canadian Press, I'm Jason White.
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6: Supposed to be clearing up this evening. Widespread smoke becoming local smoke this evening, then becoming fog patches overnight. Lows of 14. Sunny tomorrow morning, then a mix of sun and cloud. 30% chance of showers late in the afternoon, and a risk of a thunderstorm late in the afternoon. Fog patches dissipating in the morning. Highs of 29 and a humidex of 34. 22 degrees right now.
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0: 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Hello there. It's Mike Devine. Hey, this hour, more mixed music. Got some Louis Capaldi, Luba Stank, and Kenny Loggins. County Crows next. Here's Sia right now on Mix.
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Unstoppable. Mix 107.9. The weather is kind of weird because it's kind of like 20 degrees today. It's going up to like 34 tomorrow. That's Celsius. That's pretty freaking hot, man. Big Yellow

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Robinson's Perfect Music Mix with the Footloose soundtrack theme song and Kenny Loggins once again. Time for some randoms. Castaway was filmed over 2 years because it took Tom Hanks about a year to lose the weight and grow his hair out for all of the island scenes. During the year off, Robert Zemeckis and most of the crew filmed What Lies Beneath. And believe it or not, Jerry Seinfeld made at least $30,000 for every line he had on Seinfeld, based on his salary and the show's syndication deals. That's some pretty good pay there. Nucala on the way and Louis Capaldi in the next set right here on Mix. I like

0: ice cream. 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Again, it's on every Thursday from 4 till 7 until September 24th. Jocelyn Alice coming up, Olivia Dean, and much more. 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

0: wait for something more. Cause I gotta have faith. Oh, I gotta have faith. Because I gotta have faith.
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0: 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And it will. Hey, we got your news coming up at 6 o'clock. 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
2: Now this update from the Canadian Press. Ontario Premier Doug Ford is calling on Prime Minister Mark Carney to hit the U.S. as hard as Ottawa can if President Donald Trump follows through on his latest tariff threat. Ford taking time during the Premier's conference in Prince Edward Island today to reiterate to reporters past sentiments that he's tired of Washington's bullying. Meanwhile, a number of trade barriers connected with the interprovincial sales of alcohol may be on their way out. The premiers of nine provinces say they're on board with a deal that changes rules to allow brewers and distillers to sell alcohol directly to consumers, regardless of jurisdiction. Canada is taking a hard pass on celebrating this week's the Gordie Howe Bridge with the United States. A Canada-only celebration is to take place Friday, and the bridge is still open next Monday. And First Nations leaders are calling for a public inquiry into Ontario's wildfire response. Several members are accusing the province of failing to offer timely evacuation support to communities that had to fend for themselves. From the Canadian Press Digital.
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3: 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Partly cloudy, risk